through my brother, really. I mean, I've always been into DJing and music, etc. But I got into the rave scene through my brother, really.

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free to the rhythm be a call. A couple of side press and fall. 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A couple of side press and fall. 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

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No point acting a lie, but I'm good, I got cats on the line. Can't be a goat till you die. Can't be a goat till you're dead, cause you still got time. Don't let it go over your head. Little bow and a rest, but my dough got a stretch. Got nicked with the bees, now I'm known to the fed. Face is hot and they know my address. I don't know where I'm going next. But I'm still on the road with peps. Now I'm in the shoes, drop loads of gems. Chopping up bone in tens. I was a loner then. Now I got loads of friends. Only the fiends was phoning then. Anything I bought was stolen then. Only buy a heat cheat when they go to pen. Never got the feeling you ain't coming home again.

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Hmm. Yes, your house looking like a motel. Yes. I don't play fair well. Mm-hmm. I don't like to show you my tail. Yes. What is that? I smell me. 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

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Yes, Microsoft, I'm an Excel. 9, 10, 11, 12. Yes, your house looking like a motel. Yes. I don't play fair well. I don't like to show you my tail. Yes. 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

0: I don't like to show you my tail. 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
1: 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Turn us to Resident Evil, rockin' and release from needles. Pull up in a Bentley truck, you put up in a little beetle. 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
0: Mm-hmm. 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Yes, your house looking like a motel. Yes. I don't play fair well. I don't like to show you my tail. Yes. What is that I smell? 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I am that you smell. Yes.
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runners, no high heels, I ain't letting no toe out. 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But I still show out, no show off.

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CRB Fubble, this train on bro. 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

flavors, bars on the man, them run them. 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

Yeah, bitch, I'm a self-made, self-paced, self-raised, sipping off the juice. Woke up bored, so I took a half of you, yeah.

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You're tuned into the sounds of Don't Touch My Fro with Baba T, covering here for Tim Garcia. Hope everyone has a lovely morning. Gonna be here for you to 12 o'clock. I'll be running through a collection of tunes. So stay tuned, stay locked, give me a signal if you are tuned in.

ease you into the show. It would be nice to start Monday a bit slow, especially given it was a pretty epic weekend here in London. It's coming home, people. And yeah, I had a summer barbecue and probably had too many hymns and sangrias last night, so it's a bit of a slow Monday morning for me.

We kicked off the show with Ferris Sanders and Flowing Points. That was Movement 1. Then into a bit of Dean Blunt, As Long As Ropes Unravel, Fake Rolex Will Travel. And then a bit of a refix of a classic Curtis Mayfield track here. Move on up.

This one from 8 Ball Records. It's called Huh. A deep, jazzy, groovy number. Just joined us. This is Don't Touch My Throw on RIS FM morning show. Happy Monday, people.

This track, Delroy Wilson. Is it because I'm black? Classic tune, we played this on the show so many times. Big, big hitter. Originally a Syl Johnson tune, which I equally urge you to go check out. A bit more soulful, this one's a reggae. Man, summer has been proper this year. Relentless, day after day. It's been nice taking it in. Definitely had me leaning more into my reggae collection as I've been laying out in the sun.

straight into this one by the Toka Project. It's called Be Free, off a fantastic comp, High Fidelity House on Guidance Recordings. Yeah, really urge you to go check that comp out, actually. It's got some top quality sort of left field house, slow groovers, off one of my favourite labels. And yeah, this is the opener.

Hope everyone is having a lovely Monday morning. Looks like we'll have a few more days of good weather as well in London until the rain sets in, which is probably a good thing.

I'm off to Butik tomorrow in Slovenia. I've never been to Slovenia before, so quite excited for that, even though I've missed the England game and the final. It's just classic, isn't it? So yeah, part of me is sort of conflicted because if England do manage to go all the way and I'm not in the country, I'm going to be pretty pissed.

It's a great thing about the World Cup, though. It's just the collective blind hope that every nation has, you know. Everyone really genuinely thinks that their team's going to win it. For no apparent rational reason. I mean, I suppose if you're French, you'd have a, you know, good and actually sound reason to think that you would win. Just in the manner in which they're playing, but, you know, I do like the blind hope of Brits.

This one, Nuttiness. Or Nice, don't know how to pronounce it. Wicked producer, very prominent Johannesburg, 90s house musician. This one, a bit of a slow one. Beautiful track. It's called The Promise.

0: Don't Touch My Pro will be coming back to a dance floor soon, by the way, guys. 2nd of August, we'll be in the garden of the Colour Factory.
1: The beginning.
0: Joined by a couple of wicked DJs, Eloise, who's, come to our party, had a little shake. We're keeping an eye on her and her sets of Foundation. Real deep, grooving artist. And yeah, look forward to welcoming her. We'll have a DTM Funk over from Belgium, Antwerp. A guy can really get down. I think it's the third time he'll play at our party. And for those who haven't seen him play before,
1: Black and Proud.
0: He really knows what he's doing. All sorts, acid, funk, disco, house. And he did this recent horse set, horse festival, called Black Gravity Dance, which he invited a lot of house dancers to join him. So yeah, if you're a house dancer out there and you want to come through the party, we've got a few tickets to give away, so it should be a good shake.
1: You'll
0: find that on RA. You can follow us on Don't Touch My Fro. It's DTM Fro on Instagram.
1: And you will die one way.
0: Shouts to my boy Tolu as well. He can't join me today, but he just finished his PhD last week, so yeah, shouts to you, my bro.

0: 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It's by Basil Hardhouse.
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this track, Purple Gang. It's called Say It. I love a rare groove number. Been skipping down the street in the sun to this one recently.

Yes, yes, Rims FM. This is Don't Touch My Fro. With Baba T, I'm here for another hour, covering for Tim Garcia this morning. Disco, sunshine, deep grooves, rare groove, reggae, soul, house music, all the good stuff. Another thing to note as well, we'll be back at Field Maneuvers in a month's time, which we're very excited about, with a very tasty lineup on the Saturday. So, hope to see some of you down there. Probably my favourite festival in the UK. Consistently good crowd. People who really know what they're doing behind it. So, yeah, big ups to Ellie and everyone in the team there. Really, really looking forward to this year. This one's Ronnie Dyson, All Over Your Face. Ben and I called it the greatest heartbreak song of all time. So you can obviously contest that, but there's something about the yearning and the pain in his voice that is pretty infectious. And it's pretty groovy as well.

our last chat, we was Inch by Inch by Junior Byron. It was a Joey Negro Moody edit. Great tune, played out on the dance floor all the time. This one, the jazz funk, it's by Brian Savage. It's called Gotcha. You're tuning in to Don't Touch My Phone, Rinse FM, Monday morning. Hope I am easing you into the week in a way where you feel soft and warm and are ready to take on what life throws at you this week. Big ups.

Proper groovy stuff, that. Straight into this one. Monica. Not Enough. One of those bubblegum numbers that we used to play on the show a few years back. Running it back to this one. This one goes off.

If you're liking these sounds as well, you can go check out our archive. We were on Ballamy Radio initially. And yeah, plenty of these sounds, disco, house, funk, boogie. So yeah, go have a muse through that. Just don't touch my throw on SoundCloud.

This one, Koma. It's by Afi Amala. Classic Togolese musician. Love this tune.

That last one was D-Train. It was a dub mix of Keep On. Yeah, I've been finding loads of dub mixes recently, actually. It's, I feel like they're just so much deeper. And I've noticed when you play them at clubs, they sort of connect with the body a bit more than the vocal stuff. So, yeah, I urge you to check that one out. It's the, Keep On is it's a classic disco trap. But yeah, when I heard that one, I was like, oh, damn, that's hitting the chest more. This one is it's called Jerky Rhythm. Really cool, sort of unsyncopated percussive disco track. It's by an erotic drum band. You know, big one in the 80s and stuff, really, I think came out in 78. Wicked track. And long too, so you can, won't play the whole thing today, but yeah, one of those like 12 minute ones where you can probably go to the toilet. But yeah, I can imagine this one playing in New York and Chicago and all that stuff. And probably in London as well, lots of time. Probably about 20 minutes left of the show. You tune into Rinse FM, Don't Touch My Fro, covering for Tim Garcia and Baba T. That's those who've tuned in.

Yes, yes, Rinse FM. It's been Baba T, Don't Touch My Throw. Thanks to those who have tuned in. Shout out to Tim Garcia, who is at Montreal Festival in Switzerland. Big ups, always want to go to there myself, actually. It looks wicked. Yeah, catch us on August 2nd at the Colour Factory in the Garden. As I said, two couple of wicked DJs. Should be a good shake, Sunday party. In the sun. Yeah, God willing that the sunny weather continues. But yeah, I hope you have a great week.

I've been watching Chaka Khan live videos pretty much all week. It's my obsession at the moment. There's one gig live at the Roxy. The whole thing's up on YouTube, I think, and it's an absolutely incredible show. She's one of my favorite.

by The Whispers. Absolutely insane band. This is on side A, which, as they say, is the side for dancing.

incredible Patrice Rushen. Fun, hard to say for some reason. But yeah, amazing, amazing singer and also amazing piano player. First and foremost, amazing piano player, really. She's got loads of incredible jazz albums before she kind of moved into funk and, you know, this style of music. But yeah, everything she does with extreme musicality. And yeah, the Rhodes part on this is to die for.

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I think I'll play you later my other favourite keyboard solo on a funk tune. But yeah, big up Patrice Russian.

just quickly, if you live in Rotterdam, tomorrow night I'll be at Bird in Rotterdam with my band, playing at 1 a.m. full set and a jam session as well. So if you're a musician and you have an instrument, come through and yeah, come play some music with us. As part of North Sea Jazz Festival. This is Thelma Houston.

the incredible Class Action. The tune's called Weekend and it's produced by the legendary Larry Levan. Larry Levan is like one of the pioneers of disco music in general. How to mix it, taking influences from dub as well. You'll hear that early in the tune and later in the tune as well. I'm gonna play this one out because I absolutely love it. This is Weekend by Class Action, produced by Larry Levan.

This era is the era of taking your time with music. Long intros, long extended cuts for DJs to mix into. It's just a completely different style of making music to what a lot of people are used to, I think.

even the record itself, it's a vocal version, a dub version, and then side B is a different vocal version, and then a cappella. So they're built in the same way that you would buy like a dub 12 inch, you know, you get a vocal version, dub version, maybe a horn version, maybe a toasting version.

This is a man called D-Train with a tune called Keep On. I think I found this through Madlib's Medicine Show. But yeah, it's the era of outrageous album covers.

like some of the absolute best of the best. You got Don Blackman, Roy Haynes, Marcus Miller, Dave Grusin, some like absolute all-stars.

pretty sure Bernard Wright was something like 17, 18 when he recorded this album. I could be wrong about that, but I'm pretty sure he had to skip school or college, one of the two, to get to the studio to actually record the album. So yeah, incredibly talented. One of the best funk albums of all time.

flutes on this tune define the tune, I think. Like, if you took all the flutes out, it's like flute or recorder, whatever that instrument is on the top. But the tune would just sound like a much more normal, regular soul tune. It's still an incredible melody and everything, but whoever decided to put that on top just elevated it a lot. Take this chance to tell you as well that I'm going to be touring my latest album All The Quiet in October. So from October the 21st to October the 31st I'm going to be touring around. We're hitting the EU, doing Paris, Amsterdam, Brussels, Berlin.

Hello, hello. You're listening to Rinse FM. This is the Loose Tracks Show. I'm your host, Christine Kakari. Really happy to have you here this week, this month, I should say. Starting off with a track, a loose track that I selected from today's guest. The track's called Stuck, and my guest is Aiden. Let's listen to the rest of the track.

0: Nice little ID at the
1: need some ice cream, buddies.
0: Whoopsie daisy.
2: Little preview.
0: little preview of what's coming. Welcome to Loose Tracks. As I said, welcome to Loose Tracks, Aiden. It's really a joy to have you here.
2: Thank you so much for having me.
0: My pleasure. And for anyone listening, this show is about pulling together the loose tracks from somebody's life, however they want to define that, and having a shared listen and having a shared chat about the tracks that we hear. So Aiden, as you might have been able to tell from the track, from his accent, is an up-and-coming independent rapper from Sydney, Australia. And he's an up-and-coming artist who's been on my radar for about 24 years, which is the extent of his life. And that's because he is my nephew, my eldest nephew. So it's really, really a pleasure to have you here. It feels like a cute little family affair today. And I'm, as I said before, I'm going to try to not embarrass you, embarrass you too much. But I really wanted to open with a track of yours that I really, really loved called Stuck.
2: I'm glad you like it.
0: No, it's really, really cool. And it's also really interesting to seeing you like growing and stretching and kind of putting a little bit more flavor on things, and it sounds way more confident. So tell me about how you got to Stuck.
2: I kind of pivoted into more hip-hop stuff around, I think it was 2023 2024. I was always, you know, a rapper, but there was a period there, I think probably going from right after COVID until around 2022, where I was really experimenting with more pop-leaning stuff.
0: Mm-hmm.
2: And I just had this craving, because I like to lean more into the hip-hop stuff, because I'd always have people, like, whenever people would compliment me within the scene or whatever, they'd be like, oh, you're like a little pop star, blah, blah. And I would just be like, oh, that's not necessarily what I want to be. And, you know, I'm a fan of hip hop. Like, that's the music that I love the most. So I really, that track and, you know, the others surrounding that time, I think signify me leaning even more into the hip hop stuff.
0: Yeah.
2: And obviously the song is about, well, not obviously, it's in the title. The song's about feeling stuck. And I'm talking about it from like a musician's point of view, you know, feeling stuck in like terms of growth, mm-hmm. you know, in terms of my career or whatever. And it also just, I didn't produce the beat. The beat is made by I'm not sure where he's based, but his name is OSVMA.
0: Mm-hmm.
2: Amazing beat. I heard it and I was like, this is it. Like, so then I started writing to it, and that's just what came out.
0: I think
2: the flow came first, actually. Like the, and then I was like, I put the words to it, and then it all kind of came together like that.
0: I mean, you said that you feel like people wanted you to kind of go more in the direction of pop.
2: Mm-hmm.
0: And I think it's because, and again, I'm totally biased here, but I think you've got such an ear for like melodic construction.
2: Thank you. I appreciate that.
0: And yeah, tell me a little bit about that, because I feel like you're doing a really good job of like incorporating elements of that, but into your flow.
2: Yeah.
0: Like, yeah.
2: I mean, I think that's like the first thing as humans that you, I mean, it's either melody or rhythm. You know, when it comes to music, I think that's the first thing that really attracts you. So no matter what I'm saying, the music has to sound good. And I think I've always just been drawn to good melodies and stuff. You know, I'm sure we'll get to it, my favorite artist of all time, Michael Jackson.
0: Yeah.
2: Like the most heavenly melodies. I mean, he has it all, melody, rhythm, harmony. But I honestly think that's probably where it comes from, is like Michael Jackson and then some early 2000s R&B, you know, Justin Timberlake,
0: mm-hmm.
2: D'Angelo. Like there's a lot of influence of whatever was being played around the house, but I think Michael Jackson is like central to that.
0: Yeah.
2: You know, he is a pop star at the end of the day, so.
0: Yeah.
2: And just listening to him from a young age, I think that influenced that side, because outside of that, I really don't listen to much like pop music.
0: Yeah.
2: So it is interesting. I've also noticed that myself when it comes to the melodies and stuff.
0: Mm.
2: Yeah.
0: I mean, one of the reasons that I wanted to get you on the show, obviously, because you're my nephew, so of course. But the last time we saw each other in person, you were telling me about how you were really wanting to double down on rapping as a craft.
2: Yes.
0: And you wanted to set yourself the task to kind of chronologically work your way through all of these like kind of seminal moments in hip hop.
2: Yeah.
0: And I was so,
2: I don't know what's wrong with me. Yeah.
0: I think we've got a nerd gene running in our family. But I'd love to know, where did that idea come from, and where are you with that?
2: I think I've always known, you know, when you listen to great artists in their interviews, a lot of the times they'll bring up the idea of studying the greats, and I've always known about it. But when I was making music, I was pulling from influences that I think were more surface level. So like, I would hear like a newer artist coming up that I'd see on my feed or whatever, and I'm like, oh, this is sick. Let me, you know, kind of listen to what they do, see how they do it, and maybe I'll try something like that. And that was going on around the 2020, like early 2020 periods and late 2010s. And I just got to a point where I was like, I think honestly, I was also studying at JMC in Sydney. And I think I remember my teacher saying something like, you've got to like, I would show him a song that I liked that I kind of wanted to emulate. And he'd be like, you got to like study the root of this, because this guy's pulling from this other artist that you, that is even more, you know, a bigger artist that is like even better at this thing. And so all these things coming together, I remember I went to the Michael Jackson musical with my mom, and at the intermission, on it shows his notes, you know, that he took, and one of them says
0: like handwritten notes.
2: Yeah, and then one of them says study the greats, you've got to study the greats. So I was seeing a lot of, I was thinking about it, you know, people say it in interviews and stuff, and I also wanted to have a deeper understanding of hip hop history, just because, you know, in that genre specifically, it's very important to like know about those things, and even within the music to understand it, because there's a lot of intertextual references.
0: Yeah.
2: So there's a lot of references to older songs by other artists. Someone will pluck in a line, someone will sample this.
0: Totally.
2: So it's just, everything was pointing towards me doing it, and I was like, all right, I just got to do it. And I think I watched Hip Hop Evolution on Netflix with a couple of my mates, that one of them played a few episodes, and I was like, I'm watching this when I get home. Went home, took notes on like all of the albums that came up, went through all these lists on the internet, and I took down all those albums. And, you know, since then I've been kind of going through and also enjoying it, because it's like, it's fun listening to all this great music.
0: Where are you up to now in this chronology?
2: Ooh, okay, I'm up to, what do you think I'm up to?
0: I mean, you mentioned this like a year ago, so yeah. I would imagine that you're still somewhere in the 90s.
2: No. So the good thing about it is I wanted to understand where I wanted to pull from. That was honestly the main thing, my influences from. So as I got further into the list, I was able to be like, okay, I probably don't need to listen to this album, because this has nothing to do with what I want to do. I'll just listen to maybe the biggest single or whatever, so I kind of know. And so over the years, as I've gotten closer and closer to, you know, the year now, it's been less albums, and I'm more picky about what I listen to.
0: Yeah.
2: But I'm up to 2004.
0: Okay.
2: Yeah.
0: So that makes a lot of sense given the music that you've selected.
2: Yes.
0: Because I feel like a lot of this somehow ended up crossing over with the time of my life when I was listening to probably the highest volume of hip-hop as well. So I'm like, okay.
2: Right.
0: Okay.
2: Interesting.
0: Yeah. Well, maybe we should listen to the next track.
2: Let's do it.
0: And then we can come back and deconstruct it together.
2: Cool.
1: Yo, I need some ice cream.

0: Very nice. Aiden, do you want to tell everybody what that was?
1: Good. That song is so good every time I hear it. Oh, my God.
0: It's a real head nodding, it shoulder bumping.
1: Right? Yeah.
0: Yeah.
1: So that song's Nighttime Maneuvers by Little Brother.
0: Mm-hmm.
1: But it's a solo cut off the album, so it only features Fonte. Doesn't feature his partner, Big Pooh.
0: Mm-hmm.
1: This is the most recent album that I listened to on my list.
0: Oh, there you go. Okay, so you were giving me a hint earlier.
1: Yes.
0: Okay, got it.
1: So this album, even though I only listened to it in full because, you know, I had to stop a few times. I listened to it like, it took me 3 days because I would keep replaying the songs and be like, nah, this is crazy. And I would take more notes and I'd be like, this is so good. This is probably my favorite album that I've listened to on the list so far. I need more time to really decide.
0: Yeah.
1: But the reason I picked it was because I feel like they're a group that you really like. It really does not come up. It's amongst people that are my age, at least.
0: Mm-hmm.
1: If you bring up Little Brother, I mean, maybe if you bring up Ninth Wonder, because he's kind of kept somewhat relevant throughout the years, even with younger artists.
0: Mm-hmm.
1: But unfortunately, they don't come up as much.
0: Mm.
1: And Fonte, he's my second favorite artist after Michael Jackson.
0: Okay.
1: So I feel like he's severely underrated as a rapper and a singer. And, you know, like you were talking about earlier, the mixing of pop sensibility when it comes to the melodies and then the rapping.
0: Mm-hmm.
1: And I think one of the reasons I'm so drawn to him is because his rapping is top tier, like better than 99% of rappers. And then his singing is also great. You heard those harmonies in there. Like he has the perfect mix of him. It's not this like halfway point, you know, where he's sacrificing either or. It's like top tier in both of those categories.
0: Yeah. So when you got to this album or this track, was it kind of like a light bulb moment of like?
1: Well, when I got to this track, I was just like, honestly, I just kept replaying it because I was like, this is nuts. Not only, you know, like I said, honestly, every track on the album he's going off. And I had heard a few tracks before because I'm already a fan, but I didn't listen to the album in full.
0: Mm-hmm.
1: Another thing that really drew me to it, Ninth Wonder is my favorite producer. He's mm-hmm. he's the beat maker in the group. The beat is made up of a 3-bar loop. So typically mm-hmm. in hip hop, you'll hear a 1-bar, a 2-bar, a 4-bar, an 8-bar loop. Like it'll be an even number.
0: Mm-hmm.
1: So a 3-bar loop, that's already like different.
0: Yeah.
1: You know, so that caught my ear right away. And typically you'll have a verse which will be 16 bars, but because it's a 3-bar loop, it's an 18 bar verse. So mm-hmm. it just has this like this just different swag or funk to it because of that. But yeah, that's why I picked it. Oh, and one more thing.
0: Sure.
1: Regional. He's representing where he's from. He's saying 919.
0: Yeah.
1: I think that's super important.
0: I mean, we were having this conversation the other day about how popular hip hop seems to be having this swing back towards regionality with artists like Kendrick Lamar doing GNX and Pharrell teaming up again with Clips, Metro Boomin kind of re-embracing this Atlanta sound.
1: 100%.
0: Maybe you could talk a little bit about regionality and what that means for you as somebody who is coming from a country which has always had like a really strong hip hop scene, but perhaps doesn't necessarily transfer so easily to other parts of the world. Like what is
1: 100%.
0: How important is that to you? And also as part of that, the accent thing, because that's always been
1: a debate,
0: such a big topic of discourse.
1: Yeah, 100%. So I think regionality is super important in hip hop just in general, because that's kind of how it started. And you know, you're talking about your real life, whatever. But then when the West Coast popped up with the Snoop Dogg and Dr. Dre and NWA, etc., it was important, or it stood out more because they were representing where they were from and they kind of had a different sound. But also in Australia, if you think that you're going to out-American the Americans, it's like, what are you, or out-British the British, it's like, what's the point? How else do you think you're going to stand out if you're not yourself? That's like the starting point,
0: mm-hmm.
1: you know? And honestly, I don't judge people that do a more Americanized styles at first, like if it's your first few years, because that's also, I also started definitely using more of an American accent, and you also don't really realize it until you think about it, and you're like, how would I actually say this, you know, if I was speaking?
0: Mm.
1: But so, yeah, the other reason is because I think it helps you, you know, it helps you stand out. It gives you something different. like I said, do you think you're going to out-rap a New York rapper? Do you think the New York accent? Like, do you think you're going to out Atlanta?
0: Yeah.
1: Someone that's actually from Atlanta? No.
0: Yeah.
1: So, you know, and then when it comes to the accent thing, it's not, I'm not like, you have to use like an Aussie accent. You have to sound like this or that. It's more how you speak in real life, because mm-hmm. there are different accents and ways that people speak in Australia. I know people, you know, rappers that you hear them speak and you might even think that they're American because of the way they grew up, or they have more of an international accent.
0: Yeah.
1: As long as you're kind of being authentic to that, I think that's sweet.
0: Mm-hmm.
1: Like, it's more about just being real and not forcing something else.
0: Yeah.
1: Yeah.
0: I mean, how would you describe the local hip-hop scene? And you can talk more broadly about Australia if you want to talk about Sydney, or even the inner west of Sydney. Like, what kind of condition is it in? What's making you really excited for the future of that scene?
1: Oh man, the Sydney hip hop scene, I'm so excited about it. It's just, it's in such a good state right now. Like, I don't know if it's because I'm more involved now and I'm noticing more things, but there's definitely little pockets here and there. You'll have more like street oriented, like drill stuff that has more of a UK influence. You know, like 1-4, but 1-4 made it so Aussie. I love 1-4. They're amazing.
0: Their videos are incredible.
1: So good.
0: Yeah.
1: And then you'll have like more alternative scenes that are still based in West Sydney, but you'll have groups like Full Circle or Solly.
0: Mm-hmm.
1: Those guys are amazing. Like, I love that stuff. And I mean, those are really there's more like internet influence stuff that is more like tapped in with meme culture and kind of what's popular in America at the time, but still using, you know, your accent and talking about Aussie stuff or stuff that you can relate to. But I think it's in such a great state right now, especially that kind of more alt scene, because just like when you go to the shows and stuff, it feels like there's a real community there.
0: Yeah.
1: I'm loving it. I'm so excited about it.
0: I'm also very happy to hear that it's in rude health, just because I haven't been connected kind of interacting with the Aussie hip hop scene for a while.
1: Yeah,
0: so
1: for
0: it's
1: sure.
0: very interesting to hear that things are going so well.
1: Yes.
0: I think we should move on to your next track. So I'm going to cue it up, and when we come back, we can talk further.
1: Sweet.

0: Nice. Do you want to tell us what that was?
1: That was Face the World by Nipsey Hussle.
0: Why have you got your hands over your face?
1: That is such a good song.
0: That's a very dramatic.
1: That is such a good song, man. That is such a good song. Wow. Yeah, that's an amazing song. Wow.
0: Tell me why you chose that one.
1: Okay, so this song is actually, this song symbolizes quite a bit, you know, because it's the song that got me into Ninth Wonder, which is what got me into Little Brother, which is what got me into Fonte, who's now my second favorite artist.
0: Oh, I love that. I love the idea of musical lineage and like deep diving and reading the credits and kind of, nice.
1: Because if you've listened to Nipsey, he's, you know, he's like a mix between like a street rapper and a like somewhat motivational, but he doesn't typically hop on like this type of production. Like he does hop on soulful production, but a lot of it is more West Coast based. And this is the only time that him and Ninth Wonder have ever collaborated, which I thought was insane because they seem to have a sound which would match up really well.
0: Yeah, it seems very seamless.
1: Right? So this is another reason why I picked it, because I was like, this is the only one we have, because unfortunately Nipsey passed away.
0: Yeah.
1: It's just crazy. They're my favorite Nipsey song of all time. Mm-hmm. And I think it's, you know, a quote-unquote motivational song, whatever you want to call it. But it's actually like, you know, symbolizes a lot of what Nipsey stood for, you know, a lot of that motivational messaging that he stood for. But it means way more coming from a rapper like Nipsey than it does coming from like a more, like someone who's a bit more corny or whatever. Yeah. Like, because it's coming from someone that's more of a street rapper and talks about a lot of real stuff, dangerous stuff that they went through growing up, and all the serious stuff that he's talking about on the song, it means more, you know, that the messaging, and then you have the vocal Face the World sample ringing out and the soulful sound. It honestly like gets me going in the mornings. Like it's one of those songs where it's just like you're ready to go face the world. I love it.
0: Yeah. Like a shot of espresso. It's
1: yes.
0: Like you're ready to face the world. I wanted to hear more from you about like your, relationship to hip hop, because I know obviously I've known you your whole life.
1: Yes.
0: And you were always a very musical kid.
1: Yes.
0: And seemed to be kind of involved. Like I want to know what the process was or what the impetus was for you to narrow all of the

0: areas of interest into hip-hop, or for hip-hop to be the thing that emerged?
1: Yeah, so I think it naturally just came from, I can't say it came from a lack of representation in other cultures, because, in other genres, because hip-hop is also just, it's, the biggest genre for people my age group. When you talk about other people growing up in other areas, it may have been rock and roll or whatever it was. But hip-hop is just already such a big genre.
0: Mm-hmm.
1: You add on top of that that I'm, a half-black kid growing up in Australia,
0: mm-hmm.
1: where it's a majority white school, white and Asian, and it's, when you see people that look like you being celebrated or, being seen as quote-unquote cool, it's, as a kid, it's very attractive just mm-hmm. instantly, and you're like, whoa, this is cool.
0: Yeah.
1: You dive into it. And then once you get beyond that, this is cool thing, you get to rappers that are talking about more real stuff. I think the first rappers that I got into were more, it was a lot of pop adjacent rap mm-hmm. from the early 2010s, it's probably right before high school. So it's a lot of the Lil Wayne, Drake, Nicki Minaj, that era, Tyga, that type of stuff. I'd honestly say that's kind of where it came from initially, was the representation and seeing that. I think that's what really drew me to it.
0: Yeah. Also, I... having reviewed the list of tracks that you sent me, I feel like half of them are really strong on this idea of storytelling. Nipsey Hussle one, you can really kind of fall into the story, and a couple of others that are coming up as well. So tell me about, as somebody who uses words to tell stories myself, what's your relationship to that?
1: That's a good question, especially... once we get, I don't know which track it is, but there's a track on the list that is very, heavy story.
0: I think it's the next one.
1: Is it? Yeah. Honestly, what first attracted me to hip hop would have been the sound and probably the aesthetics a bit, but I think as I listen to more and more of it, then you start getting into the deeper things wordplay, that's mm-hmm. That stuff catches your ear first, and you're like, oh, they're telling a story. And using it as a tool for that, I think, I'm trying to think when I really started telling stories in my music. I think it kind of naturally started out teenage angst. So I was mm-hmm. writing love songs and stuff like mm-hmm. that. And then more recently, just talking about like little fragments of things that happen here and there. I forgot which song it is that I have, but I think it's called Miss, or that there's, and I'll just put stuff here and there. I'm like, oh, I'm in this room and I'm feeling anxious. And it's like a small little fragment, a picture painting. But I don't think I've done a heavy, like a linear story yet.
0: Yeah.
1: But I love stuff like that. That stuff is so cool to me.
0: Okay.
1: Yeah.
0: Well, speaking of linear storytelling, I feel like that tees up the next track.
1: Come on.
0: And it's a really... really smooth, goes for almost 5 minutes. I think we're going to listen to the whole thing, and then we'll come back and chat further.
1: Sweet.

0: Smooth as silk. Do you want to tell us what that was, Aidan?
1: That was the Hypnotic by The Roots.
0: What a great name for it.
1: Hypnotized.
0: Yeah, I was just thinking, like, what a perfect name for a track. Tell me why you chose that.
1: Storytelling. Like you were just saying before, storytelling is a big part of hip hop, but right now it's definitely underappreciated in the art. I feel like for people for people around my age group, it's not really that important. But like when I first heard this story, I was blown away. Every time I show a friend of mine this song, they're blown away. Whether it's the sound, you know, the sonics of it, or if they're paying attention to the story and the twist at the end, it's like this song is perfect. Plus, you have Black Thought. Like, arguably the best rapper of all time, and D'Angelo.
0: Yeah. Featuring D'Angelo on Keys. And The Roots as well, who are, I couldn't say they're underrated, but I think they've just been so good for so long that they don't always get the credit that is due to them. So, I don't know, like, what is it about the story? Is it the twist at the end? Is it...
1: I think, you know, when it comes to, like, It just attracted me. Like, as soon as he was telling the story, I was paying attention. The way that he's able to still tell the story, but remain in pocket and still rap really well and still sound great, you know? Like, that's so impressive to me. It blew me away. And then the way that he's able to keep the story linear, and you can follow it. If you're listening, it's very easy to follow. It's not like all over the place. That's a skill in itself.
0: Yeah.
1: And then, of course, the twist at the end and the way he describes it, he's like, he offered me a seat in attempts to make me calmer. As he started to break it down, my mind started to wander, response beyond somber, incredibly crushed, kind of feeling on my shoulder that of a boulder to make... to find out that our life was over, it made the room feel colder. Like all that, the room felt colder. And honestly, I was like, this is based on a real story. I looked it up. It's not. I was like, this guy is so skilled at writing stories. It's honestly, it blows my mind even when I hear it now. Like even when I hear the twist, it's like, I know it's coming. But it's just, it still hits me every time. And the lyrics, beyond being infatuated, spiritually intoxicated. Like, what a way to put it.
0: Yeah, and I think also this idea of like, what I call like the economy of words. It's like you could say it with a lot of things, but if you've just got the perfect combination of very few words, and it's really like kind of like a gut punch. I want to ask you about writing and what's your approach when it comes to writing bars. Are you... Because, again, I know you've kind of come from this, like, more traditional music background. So how are you approaching writing rap lyrics?
1: Typically, it'll start out, like, 90% of the time. I mean, probably more than that. It starts out with how it sounds and the flow and the feeling. And, like, I could listen to a beat or make a beat and listen to it and then be like, it sounds like this. This is what the song should be about. But ultimately, it needs to sound good. So, like, I might start mumbling, like, oh, this rhythm sounds good with the beat. And then after that, then I'll try to fit in the story or the lyrics or whatever. Like, I don't think I have, like I said, I don't think I have anything released that's a linear story. I think I have unreleased stuff that's me experimenting with that stuff. That's how it typically will go. And then I'll write something out. I'll have it. I'll listen back to it. And I rarely keep the first draft. It's like revision. That's typically how it'll go.
0: And are you someone who is constantly thinking and writing and like putting things in your phone? Or are you like, okay, this is my time to be creative? Like, what's your...
1: I think if I hear something that sounds like it could be like a punchline or whatever, which a lot of the times, like the wordplay and stuff you hear in hip hop, it's very similar to like jokes. A lot of it is wordplay. You know, one word sounds like another word. So if you see someone or if you hear someone say a joke, sometimes I'll write it down. Other times I'll be like, oh, it'd be cool to write a song about that. It's not like I have that and then it's like, okay, time to go make a song with this. It's more like I'll be making a song and then if I feel stuck, I'll go to those notes and I'll be like, oh, I can insert this here or I could do that there. That's how it'll go.
0: I also want to ask you, because you are my like Gen Z. Are you Gen
1: Z? Yes, I am Gen Z.
0: You are one of our family Gen Z representatives.
1: Yes, I am.
0: What do you think of like the current state of hip hop? And I'm like really loathe to bring this up, but like the big rap beef of the last couple of years.
1: I have found it
0: to be really obviously has very toxic elements, but
1: for sure.
0: Things like going on Genius and what people are doing, which is essentially like critical analysis of a text. Like people are really thinking and connecting and uncovering the double entendres and the references to other things, which is really incredible, I think. Yeah. Like it's incredible thinking skills. So 100%. I don't know, how do you feel about that?
1: I feel like it's been good for the most part. It's so tough now because the internet is so splintered. So it's like, I don't know how, you know, that whole battle affected other parts of the internet or other parts of people that are involved in hip hop. But I think for the most part, it's made people more willing to break down things like that.
0: Yeah.
1: So I think ultimately it's been good because there is a lot of artists, a lot of rappers, Black Thought, who we just listened to, who definitely deserve to get the same, if not more attention when it comes to breaking down their text than like the poets that we study in school or whatever. I think 100% like that's what I've done a few times is like, you know, when I want to study my favorites is like I'll look at what they're saying, I'll write it down, and I'll be like, go through it a few times and I'll write down things like that, you know, whatever, alliteration, punchline, double entendre, what they're doing, you know, what something is a reference to. Like, I think that's so awesome because, yeah, these rappers are very smart, you know. Yeah. They're nerds in the best way possible. They're very smart. So a lot of what they write down is, like, super laid and definitely deserves that level of attention.
0: Yeah. No, I agree. Even though it can get a little toxic at times.
1: It definitely can.
0: I love the idea of scrolling through, like, the Genius comments and people, like, arguing over if this is a reference to somebody else's rhyme structure or not. Yep. Like my nerd heart soars when that kind of thing happens.
1: Yep, 100%.
0: I'm also really, really curious about how you've arrived at this point where a lot of the tracks that you've selected and like a lot of the recent stuff that you've put out, like the track Stuck that we started with. If I could have predicted 5 years ago where your taste would lead, for some reason it wouldn't land on this kind of like conscious, soulful hip-hop. I don't know why.
1: Yeah.
0: That's not any kind of slight to you, but maybe it's just because of your age and because of what is happening in hip-hop, like gravitating towards this more conscious sound. It feels like, I don't know, like not in line with like what's popular, and I don't know, how does that statement sit with you?
1: No, I think that's a definitely a fair assessment, but I think culture is just like, is the right word, a pendulum where it goes back and forth?
0: Yeah.
1: So I think, you know, I think at a certain point, and I love all that stuff as well. That's what I like, first was the pop rap, then I went super underground SoundCloud and I was into that stuff.
0: Yeah.
1: You know, not to my own home, but before it kind of became like the main thing. So like I always love that like quote unquote mumble rap or whatever. I've always loved that stuff, but I think it just got so mainstream and to a certain point where it's like it kind of turned into something that was, I don't know if the right word is corporatized or whatever, where it's like a label will sign a certain artist because they fit this mold and then they just make them sound like another artist and you just get tired of it. So, and I wanted something that was more authentic and spoke to me more. So I think that's kind of why I fell down that rabbit hole. And like I said, the internet is so splintered now that you can have big pockets in the internet my age that are fans of this style and then other fans, because culture it's not as much of a monoculture anymore. I'm sure everyone's been seeing that on the internet for the past year.
0: That's
1: kind of how to respond.
0: Okay. Let's move on to the next track, which well, let's just play it. I was going to start talking about how much I love this particular artist, but everybody loves this artist, so let's have a listen and come back.

0: Nice. You want to tell us what that was?
1: That was Shaken Down by Jay Dilla.
0: Wow. Yes, wow. Tell me why you chose this as one of your least tracks today.
1: So I feel like Jay Dilla is, you know, he's very well known with it within, across generations. Like even within my generation, he's known. But I think his reputation is like a bit misunderstood in that I feel like he's kind of boxed in as like solely because maybe because of who he collabed with or his sound, like you said, like a conscious rapper or like his, you know, but when you listen to what he's talking about, a lot of time it's like, what 50 Cent my rap about?
0: Yeah.
1: You know?
0: Yeah, this one is like 100% vibes.
1: 100%. And that's what I love about him is like people, I think, they will box him in because of that into this idea they have of him. But when you listen to a lot of it, it comes down to the feeling and the sound because the music that he was making felt like euphoric and smooth and soulful, but it didn't necessarily mean that he had to be like on his nerdy thing or whatever. You know, he was still himself and he was still talking about stuff that was real to him, like in Detroit or whatever. So that's one reason. The other reason is because it still ties into that, but I feel like he's severely underrated as a rapper. Like,
0: I would agree with that. Yeah.
1: You know?
0: Yeah,
1: he's known as this game-changing producer, and it's like people, I think, picture him, which is, you know, probably accurate, sitting behind his MPC, making beats, hunched over, silent. But he's like, when you go back to the Slum Village stuff, which was the group he was in, he's by far, not by far, I love the other two members, but he's the best rapper. Like, he is such a underrated artist in some respects, and I think he's kind of, I don't know, I just feel like he's misunderstood as an artist a little bit, and, you know, that's why I wanted to pick this.
0: Yeah, I think what you said is really interesting, and also, like, I don't know, do you think there is any artist who is as good at producing or beat making as they are at rapping who kind of gets...
1: Good question.
0: I mean, I know there's someone like Kanye, for example, but putting him to the side, is there anybody else that you feel?
1: Honestly, I really feel like Jay Dilla's the main one, but I can't really, like, I know Madlib also raps sometimes, but I don't think he's, like, as good of a rapper as Jay Dilla. Dr. Dre obviously raps sometimes, but he has other people write for him, so it's not the same.
0: Yeah.
1: I think Jay Dilla, because he's such a good producer, it overshadows his rapping, which is already, like, better than most rappers. So
0: yeah, and I think also, as you mentioned, because what he makes is so sample driven and what he's kind of known for, that like loose, organic MPC construction of beats. But then you hear him like rapping, like the album that him and Madlib did together, the J-Lib album, which I love because it's just full of like silly party songs.
1: Yeah.
0: And it's the both of them rapping. But yeah, I think you're absolutely right that he's kind of been, his legacy is around his production, but not so much about his rapping. I mean, for 100%. You, for you as somebody who raps and produces, like, are they neck and neck for you? Is it?
1: I definitely feel like rapping, you know, and singing, I feel like those are definitely what I'm more known for. And as of recent, there was kind of a part of me that's like, you know, there's always a part of me as an artist that's like, oh, I wish people knew that I could also do this. And so recently I did send out a few beats to other artists because I was like, I can also make beats. Like, but it's, I'm not like, my, I wouldn't say that they're next to each other in terms of skill level. I think I could get there, but I mean, Jay Dilla is, it's Jay Dilla. It's like crazy. Could I also say another thing about that
0: song? Of course.
1: It's this song is a 6-bar loop instead of a, like, a 4-bar. It's another one of those weird ones. 6-bar, 3-bar loop. And it just gives it this, when there's songs like that and the other, the Little Brother one, it just has this, I think, this like hypnotic where it's just like, it keeps going. It doesn't necessarily feel like clean loop, 4-bar, 4-bar, 4-bar. It just, it kind of rolls. It just feels like this thing that keeps on continuing.
0: That's very true.
1: And, and I feel like it gives a really cool vibe to the song.
0: And is that something that you're trying to implement, this idea of playing with like different
1: structures? Yeah, 100%. It's definitely listening to Jay Dilla, because I think, I'm assuming Jay Dilla is one of Ninth Wonder's biggest inspos, and Ninth Wonder made the Little Brother beat. So hearing it specifically, a lot of it is Jay Dilla's production and the Roots production. They'll play around with structure, so they'll have like a, like, Stakes Is High by De La Soul. Yeah,
0: I love that song.
1: I think that's a 7-bar loop, so it has this, it just feels different. I love stuff like that. Yeah,
0: I'm like counting it in my head. I'm like, I think you're right.
1: Yeah, like it ends like a bit before other things. And if you listen to a lot of Jay Dilla stuff, you'll notice stuff like that, because he did come from a musical background, and it's like intentional stuff to kind of keep things interesting.
0: Yeah. We're coming towards the end of our hour, which is, it's sad for me, but we're obviously going to continue the conversation in general, off mic.
1: Yes.
0: But given where you're at the moment, where are you looking to be in the next couple of years? And I'm kind of talking more so about your music, your sound, like what is driving you, what's your kind of aspiration of where you want to be?
1: I think, as of recent, I've had this real passion ignite to contribute to the local scene more. I went to a show that was thrown by a local producer called MJ Soul, and it felt like the whole scene was in the building for the thing, and I was just like, this is awesome. That's also what prompted me to make the beats and send them out. So just in any way that I can, whether it's producing, rapping, I just want to contribute to the growing scene that's in Sydney right now. So I don't know, that's kind of how I see it. Still releasing my solo stuff and my Planet Mahal stuff, which is the duo that I'm a part of.
0: Yeah, which is great.
1: But I think just however it would be, it'd be musically contributing and being intertwined with that local scene, putting out projects, collaborating. I've recently had thoughts of collectives have always been a cool thing. I don't know, just whatever it is, contributing to that scene, that's what I'm really passionate about right now.
0: Yeah. And maybe as a final note about the Australian hip hop scene, like who are, apart from yourself, of course, who are a couple of people that you think listeners should... let's say three. Three people, three artists who you think people should check out.
1: Okay, I think for the international listeners, I definitely think you should check out anything that Solly has done. So Sollywood, S-O-L-L-Y, I think that's his artist name, all caps. Check out all his stuff, all the collaborations he's done. He's kind of like at the head of like that alt kind of West Sydney scene. I would check him out, and I would check, so everything that he's, everyone that he's collaborating with. I would also check out Zion Garcia.
0: Okay.
1: So he's also great. He's also kind of in that scene. And then if I'm picking like someone that I know that I think is severely underrated and represents like Oz hip hop to another level, I think I shout out my guy Legacy.
0: Okay.
1: LXGCY. Such a good rapper, such a good person as well.
0: Mm-hmm.
1: Like, I think if you want like a good idea of kind of that Oz hip hop flavor, check him out. And we also have a collaboration coming out soon.
0: Nice.
1: Yes.
0: Okay. And one last thing.
1: Yeah.
0: Finish this sentence for me.
1: God.
0: Australian hip-hop is blank.
1: Beautiful.
0: Nice. Well done. Well, we're going to wrap up soon, but we're going to play out on your final track from your Loose Tracks selections.
1: So should I talk about it before?
0: Yeah, let's cue it up and we can play out on it.
1: Okay.
0: What did you pick?
1: I picked Streetwalker by Michael Jackson.
0: Nice.
1: So
0: when I saw the name of the track, I was like, I don't know what this is going to be about, but tell me about this track, because I'd never heard of it before.
1: So MJ is my favorite artist of all time, and I had listened to Bad before, but I found this song like a few years ago, because I think someone that I was following posted it as a song on their story, and I was like, I've never heard that song before.
0: and I'm the number one fan.
1: Like, where is this from?
0: Yeah.
1: So it was recorded in the late 80s for Bad, but it ended up not, it didn't end up on the album. They picked Another Part of Me over Bad. I mean, over Streetwalker.
0: Mm-hmm.
1: And then it ended up being released in 2001 on a special re-release of Bad.
0: Got it.
1: And so it's on that version. And it's also on the 25-year version. And I just think it's like, it's so, if it would have come out at the time, I think it would have been a huge hit. Like it has, it's very similar to kind of The Way You Make Me Feel. That's kind of what it reminds me of. Driving bass, the syncopation, the vocals, the harmonies, like it is Michael Jackson's music to me is like, it's honestly, it's like, I don't even know. It's just pure like euphoria in my ears. Like that's really what it is to me. So this song is like a great example of that. And this was like my most played song for, I think, I don't know which year it was, but this was my most played song a few years ago. So.
0: And so is it your top Michael Jackson song, would you say?
1: Ooh.
0: What is your top Michael Jackson song?
1: God, this is probably in the top five.
0: Okay.
1: So I think my top is You Rock My World. Okay. Off of Invincible.
0: Yeah, that's like a fairly...
1: 2000, something like that.
0: Yeah, and it's kind of like more modern styling, like R&B.
1: Which is, yeah, so you understand now why I like the Justified JT album?
0: Yeah, which I refuse
1: which
0: to play.
1: Which we're not talking about.
0: Yeah, I refuse to play Justin Timberlake on my show. But yes, go ahead.
1: That, the fun fact, that album, which was produced and written by the Neptunes, a lot of it, that was originally, they originally went to MJ with that and he didn't accept it. So okay. I think that's why I like that album even more.
0: Got it.
1: And then Invincible kind of sounds like MJ's answer to that era of R&B. Mm. So that's why I like that album. But yeah, Streetwalker, oh God, such a good song. Like the bass. And then I think it actually went on to shape early versions of Dangerous, the song off of his Dangerous album. I also read that. So, yeah.
0: Nice one. Well, Aiden, it's been an absolute pleasure, of course. Thank you so much for using some of your short time here in Berlin to come and hang out with me to record this. It's been obviously really fun, and I hope you've enjoyed it as well. And it's been really great to get to know you even better through your music selections. And did I embarrass you today?
1: No, you didn't embarrass me. Okay, thank you so much for having me. This has been amazing. I really appreciate the opportunity.
0: Of course.
1: Yeah. Should I give my socials or anything like that?
0: It's all right. I'll link them online.
1: Sweet.
0: But yeah, thank you so much for coming and for your selections. And thanks everybody for listening. We'll be back next month. And we're going to close out the show with Michael Jackson's Streetwalker. Catch you then. Bye.
1: Bye.

0: feel.
1: Rinse, London.

0: My name is Scratcher and I'm here until 6 p.m. and I've got a few guests with me today on the radio, and we're dipping backwards. We're taking a look back, taking a listen back, and we're taking a step back. Yep. And I'm with Rosca, DJ Tubby, Grand Mixer and Mac 10 today. And it's just to appreciate the new list of residencies, some of the new list of residencies. And if you haven't seen, the new residency involves a lot of classic old names. Let's say that. Let me get you. Is that, are you on that mic?
1: Yeah, I think so, bro.
0: I got Rosca here in the studio.
1: Ross.
0: Three times and you come pop on. Up like Candyman.
1: Come on.
0: Like, hey, you're stealing my tune.
1: Couple of bongos in your face.
0: How's it feel to be back?
2: It feels good actually, to be fair.
0: Yeah.
2: Like, it feels quite nostalgic, but in a modern kind of way, if you know what I mean.
0: I hear you, like new and old.
2: I don't feel old though, but I definitely feel kind of part of the furniture in a way, because we was there in sort of like a prime transitional era. Do you know what I mean?
0: Like, in the music industry in total, not just radio.
2: 100%, bro.
0: Yeah.
2: 100%.
0: I hear that. And fast forwarding now, I mean, what year did you start on, Vince?
2: It was late 09, I think I started.
0: Okay.
2: Yeah, and I was meant to pay subs, but I was either pay subs or do some flyering. So, yeah, but I chose flyering because I didn't want to pay those subs. But I didn't actually do any flyering, which is quite cool. So, yeah, I got free.
0: Got out of that.
2: Did you
0: just swerve the calls?
2: Yeah. No, they just didn't call me. They just, yeah.
0: Oh,
2: but you know what? I ended up doing more shows than I ever did. It's like, there was one week I'd done about 6 hours, well, two, three. Three shows, so 6 hours worth of shows.
0: Yeah, you used to do a lot of covers.
2: Whatever covers, I'd do them.
0: Yeah. So what's your new show time now? What was it in the first place, actually? What was your first show?
2: So I had a couple. So my first one was 11 till 1 on a Tuesday. That's 2 hours every week, non-stop. And then I moved up to 5 till 7 when everything went legal. So 5 till 7 on a Tuesday. So yeah, right. I used to do after Grimy Breakfast 11 till 1.
0: That's right.
2: Yeah. And then I used to do covers. But when I was doing 11 till 1, I used to do 11 till 1 on a Tuesday. And then like Rat would say to me, yeah, do you wanna carry on, or you can put a podcast on after? So I used to do literally 11 till 1. Then 1 till 3, then go home.
0: They were the times when it's like, if someone didn't turn up next, you just carried on.
2: Oh, bro, every
0: single
2: day.
0: Next week, you know, it's 9 o'clock at night. It's like, doing a marathon.
2: Yeah, exactly. Nah, it's good, man, honestly. And then I'll do it on a Friday or wherever. So, yeah, no, good times, man. Good times.
0: Yeah.
2: Get your name out as well, man. I was not fully afraid to do that. You know what I mean?
0: Fully. And can I say, I don't remember you. I know you used to release a lot of vinyls then, but I don't think you was playing any vinyls at the radio, was
2: you? Nah, I wasn't.
0: Yeah.
2: Nah. I was just like catering to those that wanted to play it as well, and it felt part of the culture to do that. Do you get what I'm saying? It felt like your release was official,
0: like it was actually released.
2: Yeah, exactly. It was that middle ground where vinyl was phasing though as well, like a little bit. It wasn't the standard format. It was the digital was coming in a bit more.
0: You're right. So you would have been playing CDs. So I remember the funky times. I used to have you come to the dance with a spindle of CDs.
2: Oh, bruv. Yeah, I had one. I had a big wallet, like hundreds of CDs, flicking through it like
0: CDs
2: an Argos catalog.
0: Behind the CD as well.
2: Bruv. Oh, man. What a time, man. That was really good.
0: That was a time. Well, you know what the funny thing is? I've also, I asked, big up the Rinse staff and Gabe, I asked for an extra turntable today. So we've actually got 2 1210s in the studio today. So you never know what might happen. Got Rosca in the building, got Mac 10, Grand Mixer, and Rosca and DJ Tubby, who's actually out there now. And Tubby was like, yeah, you know, I'll just bring a couple records. He's brought a special dub with him, which is actually, it's a Planet Fat dub, and it's the first tune he ever played on Rinse, and he's got it here today. And he would be the most longest standing out of us who's here.
2: Yeah, definitely.
0: So I think he started way, way back in the day. So he's got the first tune he ever played on dub. And you know what? Let me just throw this out here. I don't even know if there's not even, is there a way to contact the studio? But if you want to have a little guess what that dub is, go for it. Let's have a little. I'll tell you what, even maybe guess who produced the track that he played first on the radio. That could be a good little one. Any ideas, Ross?
2: I reckon it's Double. Was Double producing? Was he producing then?
0: He probably was, you know.
2: Yeah.
0: But, I mean, I, I'm saying, but I know exactly who it is.
2: Oh, it's Footsie then. It's got to be Footsie then.
0: I'm not saying nothing.
2: You've answered it then.
0: I'm not saying nothing. But yeah, have a guess if you want to guess up. I mean, you know, we'll find a way of getting through to the studio if you want to join in. Funny enough, underneath me is you might think is a weird one to start off with, but Wu-Tang Clan Triumph, the instrumental. I spoke to Logan Sarma last night and he said that this was the first track he ever played on his first ever intro. This tune here. And he used to use it as a bed. A bed is an instrumental that you talk on, by the way. But yes. Alright, so, and in fact, I don't think we got a link going on, so I'm gonna have to do a little Dexnar link. But he did say I played that, and then he said it's either if he didn't play a bed first, it would have been this. So between that tune, Wu-Tang Clan, and Triumph, and this would have been his first tune. So I'm gonna run that right now. And not just Logan, I've actually got DJ Slimzy's first tune he ever played on Ritz as well, which would have been a long, long, long time ago when Ritz was just a jungle station. His name was Slim Fast, and he can remember. It's crazy because I can't remember the first tune I ever played. I can't remember the first few years, to be honest, of tunes what I played. I couldn't tell you, but this, I've got a few first tunes. I've got one from One Man as well. One Man's first ever tune he played on Ritz. Vosca, you've got one as well. I've got it on the key. And yeah, this one is sent in from Logan Sarma. Yo. All right, we'll link up now. Big up, Gabe. All right, so as I said, myself, Scratcher, Roscar, Tubby, Mac 10, Grand Mixer, passing through the studio today, and we're dipping back into the archives. Well, I don't stick with it. Let's go. Up till 6. We're gonna start it

0: its entirety. That's one of my favourite Sticky mixes, actually. Sticky Remix, Champagne Dance, Pay As You Go. That one sent up by Logan Summer. He says between that and this tune here and Triumph by Wu-Tang Clan, the instrumental, would have been the first tunes he ever, ever, ever played on RIT.
1: Yeah.
0: Hey, what are you telling me? Big up Grand Mixer in the building as well. Got Roska here. My name is Scratcher. DJ Tubby is shooting some pool. Big up Benny Ill as well, who slid through. And yeah, big up Mac 10, who's going to be passing through the studio as well. And we're dipping back into the archives. Yeah? Because new, old, this is what Roska was saying earlier, like, it kind of feels new and kind of feels old at the same time being here. You're Grand Mixer, you're like a new old resident because you was on Rinse before, you was doing a regular show. What year did you start on Rinse then? Oh, hold on, let me put you on there.
2: One, check.
0: Yeah, you're there. You got headphones there if you want.
2: I only headphones for DJing, my G.
0: This guy, right? <here. laughs>
2: Yes, I big up Roska. Yeah,
0: you put the Sennheisers on your head, yeah? Love.
3: It's been a minute, man.
2: 2014, I reckon. Okay. Me and Nov.
0: You started the show with Novelist, yeah?
2: Yeah, we was a mercenary thing.
0: Right.
2: I was on some other stations already. And geez.
0: What was that, Upfront or something?
2: Are we allowed to say the other stations?
0: Yeah, why not?
2: I was on Flex and NTS before, secretly. You get me?
0: What, in 2014?
2: Yeah.
0: Well, that's when it's been early
2: when
0: days.
2: When I started, like, G come and saw me and Nov at NTS.
0: And then poached you.
2: Yeah, he poached.
0: And said transfer season.
2: He said to me, sorry to bait it up. He said, yeah, I don't care what stations you go on as long as you come and do your mercenary work here. So,
0: all right.
2: Like that on and off since then.
0: I like that.
3: I think that was the time I met you guys. Yeah.
0: 2014.
2: 2015. On and off.
0: Right. And it was just you and Nov, or was there not some other guys used to come on as well?
2: It was all of us, really, but then I kind of just...
0: Yeah, the whole crew and that, yeah?
2: The Square, innit?
0: The Square, but that's BBC, it, yeah.
2: Grand Mix on Novelist. And then I just started getting the regular shouts. And I said a mercenary, innit? I was not saying no to no radio anywhere on the planet Earth.
0: Just, yeah, all the radio, all the radio. I got big up Spooky as well because I feel like he was a bit like that. Any radio is just there. Yeah. But let me say this as well. That's funny because Rince would have had the Square and the Circle on at the same time.
2: Man, who's the circle again?
0: The circle was the house lot, isn't it? Tipper and all that.
2: The Square and the Circle.
3: Jeez.
2: Whole tight
3: the shapes getting thrown everywhere.
2: Yeah. That would have been a sick show.
0: Right?
2: You mean?
0: Square and the Circle. Yeah, but they would have said, nah, we don't. We're
2: not crossing.
0: Let me not say nothing. No, but anyway.
2: Cross pollination, yeah? No.
0: Yeah. But yo, no, good to have you here, Grand Mixer.
2: Can I big up my mum?
0: Yeah, of course can.
2: Tight my mum, innit?
0: All day, yeah. Big up Mumsy. Straight. Yes, big up Grand Mix as well. Let me say this as well, yeah? I think I asked you this last night. Do you remember the first tune you played when you...
2: No, so I've been thinking about this, and this is something that the producers... I want the producers, not today, because I know things take long, but to actually go and find my first ever show
0: I think we'd all like
2: and
0: that.
2: Then, yeah, so I can know. But do you want to hear something cheeky? I heard Morg was banned.
0: From Rinse, what?
2: Yeah, but like...
0: What, the instrumental?
2: Yeah, so I know that I played Morgan on my first show, just to...
0: Well, it's unbanned now, though, isn't it?
2: I think that's an urban legend.
0: Like the urban myths. Yeah.
2: But that's all I can remember, that I got to play Morgan, innit, because it's banned. Like, some kind of rule, innit, like, do you know what I mean?
0: I hear that.
2: But other than that, I've been shelling, innit?
0: Shelling, straight shellings. Well, yeah, good to have you here, and it'd be good to get you up and, you know, both of you, and just have a listen to some, you know what I mean, some music. I know Tubby's bought. I suppose Tubby was like, it's a bit hot to be looking for tunes, all them thing there, like. But then he, like, come with this bag, like, he's got, like, all of his dubs. It's like, yo, what you got in there? Do you know what I'm saying? So it'd be good to get some of them on in a minute. But I know that we were speaking yesterday, Roska, and do you remember your first show at Rinse? Do you remember it?
3: No, I don't.
0: Don't know?
3: No.
0: Do you remember what studio
3: I remember
0: in?
3: The era. I remember the period because I was just doing loads of shows. At, like, literally, the first week, I'd done a couple of shows. And then I just started doing, like, one show. Then it was, like, one, two, then three shows.
0: A week?
3: Yeah.
0: Right. Yeah.
3: And then I'll just do my regular show. But I never missed a show. Like, even when I went on tour, I was pre-recording as well.
0: Yeah.
3: So I didn't miss a show, really.
0: If you had to go away for a minute, you had to pre-record 5 shows in one day. Well, I hated that. Yeah. In that little room as
3: Yeah. Like, it would start off cool, and then all of a sudden, like, you just start seeing...
0: Nah, that room was a sweatbox, man. Was it Brick Lane? Brick Lane. But yeah. Early days of Brick Lane.
3: Yeah.
0: Yeah, that sweatbox room. Oh, my days.
3: Yeah,
2: the one at the back of the car park or the one at the front of the car park?
3: Wait, do you remember when
2: there was the back of the car park?
3: Yes, I remember
2: the
3: small that one.
2: And then there was the one at the front of it.
3: Remember, we used to have to get the key from the lock box thing. Don't you remember?
0: Yeah,
3: and that's where you named Squawk there.
0: I do vaguely remember that. You know,
3: it wasn't great. It was like a little,
0: like another one thing.
3: Yeah, it was inside. So you know when you go into the car park?
0: Yeah.
3: You and the car park goes round to the right, left. Sorry. And then there was like a small building on
0: the
3: right.
0: Not the 93 feet east bit, the other bit.
3: No, so you know when, so you know the car parks are like literally next to Rinse. So you got Rinse in one alley and the next alley down.
0: That's right, yeah.
3: So you go into the car park, you turn left, and then as you go round to the right, there was a building there, innit? That was it.
0: Yeah,
3: we was there for a little while there's refurbishing because we moved.
0: Well, the refurbished. That's right.
3: Yeah.
0: Wow, I forgot about that.
3: Yeah. That's what you named Squawk.
0: Okay. Yes. Damn. See, I've completely forgot that part.
2: Because
0: there's been different eras of Rinse. There's so many different studios. I don't know if you remember the Cable Street one. Did you ever go to that one?
3: No, I didn't.
0: Did you go Cable Street?
2: Where's Cable Street?
0: Like in Limehouse or whatever.
2: I can only remember the one on that road, the A12 or the A40.
0: Oh, yeah, with Victor.
2: Yeah,
0: the security guards.
2: Man them flew over that gate a couple times in life. Like, I've seen the athletic MCs fly over that crazy.
0: Yeah, many studios, but I do remember Cable Street. I remember it well because no one ever emptied the bin. It was always overflowing and there was a mouse what would happily just run across there. If I know, there's a mouse in Brick Lane as well.
3: Serious?
0: Yeah, but they named it. It just run across it. Yeah, I know. Big up rap. But anyway, listen, yo, let me get this on. All right, as I said, Roscar Grand Mixer, Tubby Mac 10, all passing through the studio today, and we're dipping back into the archives with some chat. Maybe a little. Yeah, big up rap. But anyway, listen, yo, let me get this on. All right, as I said, Roscar Grand Mixer, Tubby Mac 10, all passing through the studio.

0: You know, yeah, but you saw the names.
1: No, but like, raw, give me like, yo, Dan, bring a tent. Like, do you know what I'm saying?
0: I just thought it was common knowledge.
1: No, what you mean? I would have brought out my acetate, you know what I'm saying? Like, yo, I got that there.
0: To be fair, this ain't even my dub playing.

0: 4 p.m. here. Beating out in the UK. And I want to send a big small up to everyone who's at Glastonbury.
1: Just a little one.
0: Just a little small up, you know what I'm saying? And just if you are at Glastonbury and somehow listening still, and you may be in your tent, you ain't got out there yet, you got a rinse on, big up yourself. But see, when you're out there and you pull out your phone and you're about to go on Instagram and share what you're doing, just bear this in mind that none of us care. Sorry. We don't care.
1: It's raining.
0: Nah, I'm hating it.
1: It's raining. Yeah, it was raining up apparently over there.
0: Don't know.
1: Like, it's some biblical rain. Like,
0: see, I prayed for that.
2: You're dark, man.
0: Oh, no. I'm playing. Nah, since I ain't been, you've been though, innit? You played.
1: Two or three times, I think.
0: Right. Fun? Good?
1: No, it's good. It was good. Honestly, it was good. The last time I played was really good, man. I've done 2 hours set. It was after, it was like Charlie Sloth, Crazy Cause of Flukes, and then me, and then, yeah, it was a vibe, man.
0: Okay.
1: Probably one of my favourite sets, to be fair.
0: Fair. What about you, Mix?

0: I played
1: twice.
0: Twice?
1: Yeah.
0: Yeah, yeah. Obviously, did you get stuck in with the tent and stuff and all them things?
1: No. You know we did it. We're bougie. You know we come in, ran past the toilet section. That was the last time I did prolonged running in my life. Like prolonged running. Like me, we sprinted, boom, past that. Did our sets, watched some other sets, and then did it again, kind of thing.
0: Oh, you did it on the you went and then you left the same day. Okay, you didn't do the whole stay in there thing.
1: DJing and tent don't go together, you know.
0: DJing and going in the tent afterwards. Yeah, no. Hey man, listen, each to their own or whatever. I know someone's having a great time out there. Yeah. Just you know, I listen to a lot of radio and it's always on in the yard. And just everybody talking about Glastonbury and it's just like, shut up. But here I am talking about it as well. But yeah, all right. Rinse FM, myself, Scratcher, Roscoe, Grand Mixer, Tubby, Mac10, and big up Ben Yeo's about. Maybe we can even get Ben Yeo horsepower on the mat as well at some point as well. But you can see, just by the names, you know what it is. We're dipping a little bit backwards. It's a new residency right now, a new residency list. And some of the old heads have been brought back on. Big up Plastician as well. Big up Logan Sama as well. You? Anyone else I'm forgetting? Super D.
2: Yeah, Super D. Yeah,
0: big up Super D.
1: You.
0: Who else is back as well?
2: I don't know if he's back, but Tom Ravenscroft, is he on the...
0: He wasn't here.
2: He wasn't here before, but that was a curveball. I wasn't expecting that. That's such pretty sick.
0: Is he on... He was from Six Music, right?
2: Yeah, that's what I'm saying. Yeah. Was the one I wasn't expecting, but
0: I think
2: sick.
0: I was listening to him the other day, actually.
2: Is it good?
0: Yeah, I think it was pretty decent, yeah.
2: Big up Tom Ravenscroft.
0: I'm not sure anyone else I'm forgetting, but I'm sure there is some, I know obviously Mac10's back as well, but yeah, there's some others as well. But yeah, have a look on the website anyway, Rinse.fm, and see some of the names. But yes, it's just nice, the good vibes, and good to be back in the Rinse FM studios. Well, different studios now, different vibes, different settings, but back again, you know what I'm saying? Have you done your first show yet, Mixo?
1: Yeah,
0: how'd that go?
1: Fire.
0: Yeah? What did you do?
1: They put a little clip up of it as well.
0: You get the bougie stuff, because you get clips and that.
1: Me standing to the side thing. So imagine, I was going to just do it myself, and then Mez and Natty and Duffy come for the second half an hour. So
0: shout out Mez.
1: Yeah, man.
0: And Natty and Duffy.
1: It just became like a family show. Like, I know you're supposed to fill out the form and say about guests and all of that, but
0: yeah.
1: Old school. You know what I'm saying, man? Them
0: just roll up, sort of thing.
1: Bombarded. Yeah, you know what I'm trying to say.
0: So half an hour
1: Grand Mix experience, other half an hour with the MCs, and couldn't hear them in the new room, but it was shower though.
0: Wait, you only doing an hour?
1: Yeah. And I don't know where this whole hour thing.
0: Yeah,
1: comes
0: what is
1: from
0: that?
1: Radio,
0: that's never know? Wasn't a thing before. Me, it's a thing now.
1: Yeah, like just give me an hour squeeze. But I like the 2 hour shows.
0: Yeah, because you can really stretch out.
1: Yeah,
0: you know what I mean?
1: Squeeze.
0: Pause.
1: Yeah. What, squeeze?
0: Oh, you're stretching and pausing. I'm squeezing.
1: I'm unpausing.
0: I'm pausing.
1: I'm a DJ.
0: We just come out of Feline, Roscoe, and I'm pretty sure you said that was the first tune you played coming in as well.
2: I think so, yeah.
0: Right.
2: Yeah, because it was out. It was literally...
0: Man got stuck in straight away. His own tune.
2: Come on. You got to promote yourself, man.
1: You can remember your first and it was your thing.
2: Yeah, bro. Yeah, man. But most of my shows back then, it was like literally like 50% of the
0: that's
2: 2 hours.
0: That's true.
2: It's all my own music.
0: That's true. And there'd be the odd time when you come in and do 100% your tunes
2: as well.
0: I've
2: done a 4 hour one. I don't know where the podcast is, but I've done a 4 hour one.
0: Find that.
2: Yeah, I covered Maximum show as well. Because he was on after me, boy, better know.
0: Is Maximum on as well as a resident? I feel like he is.
2: That would be sick if he is. I don't know.
0: Maybe I'm just saying anything. Yeah. I feel like
1: Maximum
0: he is, though.
1: A lifetime pass.
0: Lifetime rinse pass. Yeah, he's still got his pass from back in the day with Victor. He uses that.
1: I'm trying to say, just to get him in there.
0: Yeah, big up Maximum. All right. Hey. Do like this beat as well. All right, as I said, I'm going to play a couple more and then we're going to get into a little bit of trivia as well. I know we've got some tunes to run as well. Okay, so I was speaking to Uncle Doug's, who's actually at Glastonbury right now, but I managed to catch him before he got out there and got wild. And he would have been doing his show today at 11 o'clock, but I think it was covered by DJ Chef. Big up Chef, that was a good vibe. I was locked into that, but yeah. I asked Uncle Doug's what his first tune he ever played on Rinse was, and he couldn't remember the first one he played, because Doug's goes way back into like the early Rinse days, I think, kind of like, because I think for a while Rinse was out in Dagenham. Yeah, It wasn't. Did you know about that?
2: No.
0: Yeah, Vince was in Dagenham for a while, and I think that's where maybe Dougs was involved in Vince. He could have been involved in it before that as well, but I know Vince was in Dagenham for a while, and Dougs had a show there, Uncle Dougs, and he said he can't remember what he played then, but he remembers the first tune he played after Vince became a legal station, and this was the one. And it's a classic. So big up Uncle Dougs for this. Euphony, Just For You, London. Big, big classic. What are we saying? This old, I don't know, hardcore? That's it, hardcore? I'm not even sure what genre this is, but, you know, pre-jungle stuff, I guess. Rinse FM, let's get it.

Love this tune. Another super great one. From back in day, Set Speed, Crust, DJ Crust. Hey, whatever you want to call him. Pick up that guy there. And this one got re-released as well. But yes, as I said, Roscar, Grand Mixer, DJ Tubby, Mac 10, with myself, Scratcher, in the studio today. And we're dipping back into the archives. I've been asking quite a few people who, have played historical shows on Rinse.

0: to play. Big up Slim T. He used to be named with Slim Fast back in the day. He might have even been one of the first people to even play a song on Rinse in full stop. It's got to be him or G, innit?
1: Yeah,
0: it's got
1: to be.
0: Yeah. Big up Genius as well. Said he might slip through. Come down. Yeah, he might come down from the offices. We're talking, you know, the
2: heavens.
0: Yeah.
2: Rinse heavens.
0: But yes, Tom, can we get you to come through? Come on, because I know you bought a big dub, which I want to talk about as well. Got bought a big dub plate here. Planet Fat. But big up Tubby in the building.
2: Big up.
0: And I was just saying that out of the group of us here, you would be the longest standing, I think, Rinse DJ here in the room today. You'd be before Mac 10, right?
3: Yeah, I believe so.
0: Yeah, I believe you.
3: Get that one on.
0: Do you want to drop them on? Yeah, okay. Yeah, you'd be the longest. So what year would that have been when you did your first show? Do you remember that?
3: 2000.
0: 2000?
3: Yeah.
0: Lies.
3: June, July, something like that. It was definitely hot.
0: So was you playing Garage?
3: No, just on that cusp, but it's late.
0: Oh, like the dark Garage kind of vibes.
3: Dead by CLB, Zinc, that era. Or, you know, when it sort of turned into that Wookiee and...
0: Right, got you. Sovereign vibes.
3: Bit after Sovereign, but yes.
0: Right.
2: Sovereign's from my estate still.
0: Yeah. Is he from South London?
2: Yeah, man, that's from my estate.
0: Okay.
2: Still. Legend.
0: What happened to him? Because he had a few bits.
2: Still produces. Big up Sovereign, he's there still.
0: Okay.
2: Yeah.
0: Nice.
2: Was it License to Kill and all that?
0: Yeah.
2: I mean, they go into my estate still.
0: That was when it was getting dark, innit? You know what I'm saying? It's like, yeah, well, you couldn't play Flowers anymore after that. It's like, it was like curtains. But yes, big up Tubby, thank you for coming through. And you're one of the DJs, which is funny because the ones who was here the longest, I think, are the ones who can actually remember what they played. Do you know what I'm saying? First, which is actually crazy. But you've actually brought the dub in. Love that.
3: Yeah.
0: So we've got a couple of 1210s here. Can you tell us a little bit about this dub before I play it?
3: Not really.
0: did you cut the dub? You used to cut dub. You used to actually cut your actual self, innit?
3: Yeah, Ollie Mark, yeah. Yeah, Planet Fat Days, yeah.
0: All right.
3: Yeah.
0: Well, yeah, so I'm gonna. So what we got here? We got a little LB dub. We got LB. This would have been in 2000, the first tune you ever played on Rinse.
3: Yeah, I believe so, yeah.
0: Mad. And this would have been pre, like, Newham Generals.
3: Yeah.
0: Obviously, yeah, 2000. Yeah. All right, let's get this on then. So, LB. Was it called Brandy, yeah?
3: No, it was just. Yeah, well, you're, I'm not sure what the song, but yeah.
0: It's a Brandy sample, isn't it?
3: Yeah, her vocal. So I think it was a mix and then it might have just got not used.
0: Can't lie, I don't know if it's 43 or 45. Remember back in the day, you had to wait and see, innit? Is that which one?
3: Yeah, good quality 45.
0: Oh, you know what it is? I got good quality. Okay, 45, yeah?
3: Yeah, possibly.
0: Right. Right. Wait, you know how old I feel right now doing that?
3: Really?
0: Rewinding it manually, bro.
4: The art of turntablism. Yeah. You know what I'm saying?
3: Everyone lazy.
4: Yeah. None of
0: that. Let crackle. Can you hear that crackle?
4: I big up Tubby. Yes, you took it back.
0: Yeah.
4: You know what I'm saying?
0: The essence.
3: Yeah.
0: Talk of the essence. The Mac 10 is going to be part of the studio. In fact, let me give him a little call in a minute. Oh, here we go. Oh, is it one of the ones when it's caught on the thing? Ah, yeah. See? I love that. You got to nudge it, you know what? Let me just.
3: It's not plugged in the thing, okay?
0: Does it start there?
3: Yeah, it might do.
0: Oh, look,
3: because someone cut that end. No, because what I used to do, because I used to cut them sometimes so I could get them on the like download or cheaper, we'd use ones that are a bit dodgy or we miscut already, so then I could take them.
0: How many tunes did you get on a dub? Listen.
3: Usually you just go for one, but in the end, when the grime tunes were so short, you could get two on each side if you come at 33.
0: I'm sure at Musicast, sometimes for Terror, they'll put like three on one side. You know what I mean?
3: Because they were short grime tunes, they were only short 3 minutes and stuff, so you could get two on a side.
0: And as well, we didn't have money like that. Well, I didn't. Yes, big up Mac 10. Look at that, he says his name and he walks in.
5: Yes, bro.
0: All right, so again, this is the first tune that Tubby played on Rinse, and we're going back to that, back into the archives. This is an actual dub play. We're playing it from Dub Now, Planet Fat, LB. Did this one? I don't think this one even released, did it?
3: I'm not sure.
0: Okay, well, I looked for it last night. I tried, but I couldn't find it. All right, Roscar, Mac 10, Grand Mixer, DJ Tubby in the house, and myself, Scratcher, dipping back into the Rinse archives.

0: I got to big up LB, absolute workhorse. Guys, it's got tunes on tunes on tunes on tunes. And if you actually keep an eye on Pill 2 LB's Instagram, I don't even know if it's actually LB doing it, but it's active. Like, I don't know if it's him operating it or someone else. Are you seeing this?
1: Nah.
0: You seen LB's Instagram?
2: Legendary.
0: Yeah, it's like, he's like all the history of LB.
2: He's alive.
0: It's alive.
2: He's alive.
0: I don't know if someone's helping him or he's doing it, but it's like, it's active. It's like, if you want to know LB history, like, he's making a trail from before to up and lost Dubs and...
2: Big him up.
0: Crazy, yeah.
2: Yeah, with Crazy D still. Love.
0: Yeah, big up Crazy D as well. And, I don't think LB ever had a rinse show, did he? No, he didn't. Yeah. What's that?
3: Taster up front, maybe. Might have done.
0: One of them South ones, isn't it?
3: Yeah. Big up Jada Flex.
0: Yes, big up Jada Flex. All right.
2: Old school, yeah.
0: Yeah, yeah. You know what? Hold on.

0: Yeah, so yeah, big up Gabe. He said, come, you know what I mean, we want to use this show for a bit more of a chat thing. Definitely want to get some more music on as well. But yeah, just to, I wanted to, you know, have you guys on, and because, you know, there's a lot of history of Rinse, so I think, you know, people might not know about, do you know what I'm saying? They might hear you on the radio. Like, was you on last week, innit? Was it this week?
1: About 3 weeks ago. I'm on next week.
0: Are you on once a month?
1: Yeah, I'm on next week.
0: You know, someone might hear Grand Mix and I think, oh yeah, like, you know, you're new to Rinse, but you know, you actually used to do a show from 2014. I think, as DJ Tubby said, 2000, yeah, 2000, that's wild.
1: That's the loops.
0: Yeah, I think when I've... Actually, this is a question. I have a few questions for you guys as well. But I personally remember listening to Rinse. Do you remember the first listening to Rinse?
2: Yeah.
0: I do. I remember listening to Rinse. You know, listening to Rinse, when I first started listening to Rinse, I think it was like 97, 98. Maybe 98.
2: Yeah.
0: Because I definitely was still at school.
2: Yeah.
0: And what Rinse gave me was something else to listen to other than Cool FM. Like, you know what I'm saying? Funny how now it's like both in the same building. But it's like, it was like other people doing jungle music. That's what I got from it. You know what I'm saying? Because I always used to listen to jungle or drum bass, whatever, from Cool FM. But then I would hear like Wiley or something and Slimfast. Do you know what I'm saying? It's like, oh, who are these guys? Like, I don't know about these guys because I don't see their names on any flyers, you know what I'm saying? But what's this? I know you had Rude as well and stuff like that, Big Up Evil B and, you know, people used to do that, but I feel that I connected with the Rinse thing, listening to that. I felt like it was people more near my age doing it. That's what I thought it was. So I think I first was listening to Rinse in like 98, 97, something crazy like that. What about you, Mixer? Do you remember?
1: I'll be real with you, yeah. Like, I couldn't get Rinse, innit?
0: So I wait, where was you? In the sticks?
1: Kenton.
0: Oh, okay. Oh, like, yeah, yeah, of course, of course.
1: I couldn't get Rinse, but I'll be real with you. Do you know who I used to listen to My Man on Deja still?
0: The Mac 10?
1: 100%, bro. 100%. No, right. My life. I used to, yeah, that was the only pipe.
0: Can we get Mac 10 on a mic, actually?
1: Old type Mac. I used to listen to Deja, yeah, but I did start listening to Rinse 07. And 09 Spiral Smalls.
0: Right.
1: They were the first
0: big up
1: guys
0: DJ Smalls.
1: They were the first guys on Rinse that I started listening to, Smalls and Spiral.
0: Yes.
1: I was proper stush. I never used to listen to, bro, only listen to Pirate for Mac.
0: Real cool. No, let me say Mac, that's funny, because you was on Deja as well.
3: Yeah.
0: But it's almost like a Sol Campbell thing, isn't it? It's like, do you see yourself as Rinse? You know what I'm saying? Do you see yourself as a Rinse or a Deja? Like
3: what?
0: You
3: honestly?
0: Yeah, honestly, be honest.
3: No, I'm Deja all day.
0: Ah, is it?
3: No, but honestly, no. But I don't know if I should say this, but when I went to Rinse, it felt like I'd leveled up.
0: Got you. Yeah.
3: So that was important. It almost was like you got selected. Almost,
0: yeah.
3: It felt like that. It was definitely a level up, but only because of the whole team that was on there at the time, and it was more forward thinking. No disrespect to Deja, because it, you know, through and through Deja.
0: Yeah, but I heard Sting's locked in as well.
3: Big up Kenny.
0: No, but that's the interesting thing, that because you definitely had a time on Deja. But so when you came up, your first show, was it a Nasty Crew show?
3: No, I actually replaced Logan.
0: Oh,
3: so
0: is it?
3: Logan got selected to go on Kiss.
0: Right, okay.
3: And then I can't remember who was Ray. Maybe it was Doug's at the time. Someone sort of hit me up and was like, look, we need one. Because Logan's show was like the biggest show on the station. At the
0: on Rinse?
3: On Rinse.
0: Right.
3: For Grime, or just in general at the time, his show was definitely huge.
1: Oh,
3: and
1: Logan.
3: It was like, we need a replacement. And it was like, hush, hush, don't announce it till today. Who's going to be the person? And it was me. And
0: I don't remember you talking though.
3: No, I never used
0: that's to. What I'm saying.
3: That's why I was like, what, me? Because one, I didn't play a lot of vocals, and two, I didn't really talk on the mic a lot, which both things. Logan's show was all vocals and a lot of hosting.
0: He used to host it, didn't he? Yeah. So that wouldn't be a right replacement, but because I don't remember you hosting or anything like that.
3: No, but it definitely was the right replacement.
1: come on.
0: No, but I'm saying, like, if I was there, like, no, it's like, I would get someone else who talks as well.
3: Yeah,
0: but
3: no, I hear you.
0: So I did ask you earlier on, and I think Mixer, you might have the track on you, right?
1: Still, yeah.
0: Hey, can we have a look?
1: Yeah, let me check.
0: I could just YouTube it, but it'd be great to. So Mac, you can't remember the exact first tune you played.
3: No.
0: But you, it would have been something like this.
3: Yeah, well, it wasn't the first tune, but I know that I definitely gave this tune its first play on that first show.
0: On that first show, it's definitely on the first show.
3: Yeah, yeah.
0: And that'd be great. Like, I don't know if anyone... Is it not there? Oh, it's there. Oh, my, look at that. So, yeah. Big up, Grand Mixer. So, let me say this. It would be great if whoever from the heavens up above offices, if we could get our first shows.
3: Yeah.
0: Someone's got it somewhere, yeah. You know what I'm saying? But yeah, so you say that in that first show, you definitely played this tune, which is actually my favourite tune from this producer, Da Vinci, Phase. Let's run that.
2: Woo. Ooh. Yeah, this tune's hard. I remember this tune.
0: Rinse.
2: I've got a stick here.
0: Got Roscar, Grand Mixer, Matt 10, and DJ Tubby in the building. Let's get it.

0: Da Vinci with FaZe, and this one is one track taken from Mac 10's first ever Rinse FM show, which would have been, what year would that have been?
1: I think it's 05 or 06.
0: 05 or 06. Right, right, right. Yeah, I think I come on about 05, 06 as well. Mm-hmm. I think that's when I started. It must have been like, they must have been doing a destroy and rebuild.
1: What studio was that? I was in Bethnal Green when I started, and it was downstairs.
0: I don't know that one. That's interesting. What? So, what? Was that on the High Road?
1: Yeah.
0: Was that before Whitechapel?
1: Or is that Whitechapel? Whatever.
0: Oh, Stepney Green.
1: Yeah, that one.
0: Then you go upstairs.
1: No, you go downstairs.
0: Nah, so I don't know that one then.
1: Is it upstairs?
0: I remember there was one you go, or was it that, or it's like, you know, like the actual road of the main road, yeah, Stepney Green. Stepney Green Station.
1: Opposite, yeah.
0: Yeah, I remember that downstairs. One. I thought it was upstairs. Like that. Maybe downstairs. It was downstairs.
1: Definitely.
0: I didn't go on it, but I remember going with someone up there, yeah. It was just a little room. It was dusty as hell. Wasn't it? It's like a kebabish downstairs or something like that.
1: Yeah,
0: I wasn't on Vincent, but I think the next might have been Cable Street. Was Cable Street after that?
1: Cable Street was after that as well. And I remember when I first started on Rinse, they didn't have CDJs. Do you remember?
0: Wait, what was it?
1: When I went to Rinse, so basically I was in that transition period of when records and dub stopped. So I had Techniques. I bought these Technique CDJs before I knew about Pioneers, because obviously I wanted to stay on Technique. So I used to drag them to the radio with me.
0: You took the decks to the radio?
1: Yeah, I used to take the decks to the radio.
0: Wow.
1: And I remember, you see, because obviously I used to plan my shows, I'm mixing all day, getting ready. And I remember one time, a big up genius for this, he probably wasn't even aware, but once I was on my way in a taxi, and I swear the taxi was late, bare traffic, and I must have been running a bit late, and G was like, you know what, you're late, I'd rather have the station silent than you be late. There's like turn back.
0: No.
1: So I was on my way, I swear to God. So that's what happened.
0: G would be ruthless then, time there.
1: Sent me back home.
0: Man said we're having a silent 2 hours.
1: Mixing all day. Ready. Yeah.
0: Nah,
2: was it the 12? Was it the silver ones?
1: Yeah, the silver ones.
2: It was mental, you know. With the platter on it.
0: The limited, the 1210s is the silver thing.
2: SL 1200.
1: Yeah, SL something. Yeah. CDJs.
2: Old school.
1: Yeah.
2: I ain't seen them for years. They were mental.
0: Oh, CDJs. Mm-hmm.
1: They were CDJs.
2: I had a spinning platter.
1: Yeah.
0: Don't remember. Like a 12. They were Technics.
2: Yeah.
1: Mad.
0: Just blew
2: them up. But
1: yeah.
0: Right, they dominated the game. But you know what though? That's interesting. So you started in the Whitechapel one.
1: Mm-hmm.
0: And then it went to Cable Street after that. So yeah, that was back in the day. So yeah, and you know, it's mad because So then when did Nasty Crew actually even come? Or did Nasty Crew was only Deja, right?
1: Yeah, by the time I was on Rinse, I don't know if Nasty was still
0: doing a thing.
1: Yeah.
0: Right, okay, got you.
1: I was I was definitely solo by that time.
0: Like, just not publicly, you just in your mind, you're just going doing your thing.
1: Yeah.
0: I hear that. Mm-hmm. Yeah. And cutting bare dubs. You know, I was hoping you'd bring it, because, you know, I bought a dub. Tubby bought a few dubs.
1: You didn't tell me.
2: Oh, you did the same thing to me, bro.
0: Like, no,
2: he didn't tell me as well. That's what I'm saying. Yeah. Like,
0: I don't know. If I see certain things, I'm bringing a dub.
2: You're telling the damn DJs not to bring dubs, yeah? Is that what it is? Because you knew it would be devastating. You knew it would be devastating.
1: Yeah.
0: I tried to clash Tubby recently somewhere with dubs, and I just never again.
2: That's mental.
0: Yeah, but no one heard it. It was just us, so it's all right. But yeah, let me say this though. Talking of Graham, because Roscar, the funny thing is, before you started your first Rinse show, you were sending a couple of Rinse DJs some of your grime music.
3: Yeah, it was just quite interesting. It was Tubby, but it was someone else as well. It was around about like 2004, maybe 3-4.
0: So what was the turning point for you then? Like,
3: I lost everything.
0: Oh, you lost all the music.
3: My hard drive corrupted, so that's how I moved over to
0: Funky. That might have been a message from above.
3: 100%, 100%. I didn't think my grime tunes were good, but I think, you know, when a genre is new, and then it's like a new tune is a new tune. Do you get what I mean? Like, not in a bad way, but like, I felt like I was at that, like I could have contributed if I, but I don't think I had the skill set I had when I started making funky, if you know what I mean.
0: Right, so I don't think
3: it was like great. But
0: you never hear some
3: Tubby
0: tunes?
3: Was playing my tune. He was playing a few of them.
0: Oh, so Tubby was playing your tunes?
3: Tubby was playing my tunes. He was the only one playing my tunes.
0: That's amazing. Yeah. What tunes are they? Have you got them?
3: I can't find them, honestly.
0: I wish I had known that. We could have got them.
3: Yeah, if I could have probably looked on an old hard drive.
0: You ever feel like slapping Samuel Grime on Bandcamp?
3: I still got a few of them. To be fair, I've been making some new ones though.
0: Oh, is it?
3: I'll send you some. I'll send you some. Spyro actually played one on One Extra, actually.
0: Oh, is it?
3: Do you know what? Spyro called me and then he was showing me tunes, so I felt obliged to show him some tunes as well. And then he said, send me them. So, but no, I'll send some tunes. I've got a few still. I've got about 10.
0: Hey, listen. Don't keep Grime as your dirty secret, you know.
3: I'm Grime at heart. I've been listening to Rince for years, like hanging an antenna out the window from Thamesmead, bro.
0: Yeah, you were saying that Tubby was the first person you used to listen to, right?
3: Yeah. So I used to listen to Tubby. I used to listen to Hatcher and Crazy D. Then I started listening to Slimzy, then Pay As You Go, and then Roll Deep, and then I started listening to Rince and Deja when Roll Deep was going from
0: Because at that time there was a lot of back and forth.
3: They was on like a Thursday, I think, on Deja.
0: I think even G was on Deja as well at one point.
3: Really?
0: Oh, Slim. Slim was on Deja as well. You don't remember that? I remember that. Slim and G used to do sets on Deja and my going mad. I'm sure it used to happen.
1: I feel like you're going mad.
3: I don't know. I used to listen to both.
0: I'm going
3: to
0: lay money on it.
1: I don't think Genius.
0: I'll lay money on it. Now, £5. He wasn't betting me that Slim and G used to do a show on Deja as well.
3: I don't think he did, you know.
1: I don't think so.
0: I definitely didn't dream it. They did.
1: I'll give you the fiver, bro.
0: I'm going to drop a message now, but I'm telling you that. It was short-lived, but it used to happen. It did.
1: He's going to tell you I sat down in the back and watched. I didn't like the look of the death.
0: Them times there was a lot of cross-pollination because you had Rough Squad, you know what I'm saying? Like, a lot of cross-pollination
1: Rough Squad
0: going on.
1: As well, you know. That's what I used to listen to. Rough Squad. Mm-hmm. And what's that crew? New Brand Flex. There was on
0: New
1: before
0: Brand
1: you.
0: Yep, Flex. Yep.
1: There was
0: yeah,
1: on
0: yeah,
1: before
0: yeah.
1: Nasty.
4: They on Nasty. No,
1: there was on before you.
4: That was Bachelor Crew. That was Super D's crew.
0: Oh, yeah. Super D was in Bachelor Crew.
4: That's
0: right.
4: Bachelor Crew. That's Super D.
0: That was Super D's Garage Crew, right?
1: That was on before you.
4: And there was another crew.
0: That was Mike Man Frost in that, right?
1: Yeah, that was Bachelor.
0: Which reminds me, big up Darkman Zulu as well. I know he was with Darkman Zulu the other day. Darkman Zulu is going to be on my next show here, 7th of July, with Johnny Cash, but that's a whole other thing. But let me throw forward to that. Big up Johnny Cash. Yeah. All right, so I still want to run. So we've played Da Vinci Phase, which was one of Mac 10's first tunes he ever played on Rince. We played Feline, which was Roscoe's first tune he ever played on Rince. Did we get you on?
1: He didn't play nothing for me. It's cool though.
0: Yeah, but I did ask you, but you can't remember. Can you remember something from your first show though?
1: You
0: must have something from your first show.
1: Yeah.
0: Have you got it on the key?
1: Yeah, of course.
0: Come on, let's go. Let's get that on.
1: You know what I'm saying?
0: What is it? Probably some Lalingo or something in there.
1: Nah, Lalingo's there. Hold tight, Lalingo.
0: Big up Lalingo.
1: Me and Lalingo got a joint EP coming. Look out for that.
0: Big up Lalingo. We dropped some bombs for that.
1: You see, obviously, my first shows is when I'm championing the novelty, innit? So it's going to be, obviously, now that we're talking other stations, innit? The reason why I was able to just come on Rince and just be shower straight away was like I was on Flex, innit?
0: Yeah.
1: Flex FM, which was like really the last real FM station that was popping off, like 2015. They were still on the FM dial. So I was doing my thing regularly every Wednesday on Flex. I had a show called The Bun Down, and like everything you hear me doing as Grand Mixer now or since them times, I was doing on Flex. Do you feel me? So like it was just a transition, it was quick. So like anything I play will just be from The Bun Down selection, innit?
0: Because isn't that West London?
1: It's Southwest London.
0: Okay.
1: So them man are really like they're from the Soul Solid kind of like Wandsworth, Clapham Junction, Merton, Sutton, Southwest London. Do you know what I'm trying to say? Geezers. Old tight Carlos. You mean old tight tempo. Geezers. You get me? Yeah.
0: So do you wanna get one of them tunes on?
1: Alright, yeah, bro. Raggle.
0: Let's do it. I've also, if you don't mind, like because we are dipping back into the archives, I'm talking some, you know, stuff from before. I've got a few questions that I want to ask you guys. Like just a little fun. see, just testing your knowledge of Rinse, basically. Yeah, you up for that?
5: Yeah.
0: Like, how well do you know Rinse FM? While I play this, which I haven't played this for a while, Wiley Apocalypto Danny Weed remix. Let's run that. Grand Mix is going to find a track that he played on his first ever show, which would have been in 2014 on Rinse. And Roscar, Grand Mix, and Mac 10 are all part of the new Rinse FM residency, and myself as well. All right, we got that. All right. Okay, should we do it now then? All right, so what are we going for? What are we going for?
6: Jammer.
0: We're going for Jammer Wonky. Do I know this one? Okay.
7: Hear this, yeah? This is a Mac 10 original tune, yeah? But you see Jammer, yeah? Jammer linked Nov, innit? And Nov come to me one day, he was like, yo, Jammer's giving me all of his old tunes. Like, play them. And I had, like, Slew Them, I had this one. I was like, yeah?
0: Yeah, see? Yeah. Novelist was leaking tunes.
7: No, he wasn't leaking, bro. Hey, no, Jammer's my dog. Hey, hold tight, Chantel Fiddy. Jammer's my dog. Jammer knows. You get me? Old tight Mez as well.
0: Do you remember the back in the day, the politics with leaking, though? It was so funny.
7: Yeah, no, I'm not into that. You get me? Grand Mix's resume, I'm clean. You give me a tune and that is mine. No one can't say they got anything for me. Like, I've been larding out here. You get me?
5: Yeah, yeah.
7: But yeah, no, I definitely would have played this. You get me?
0: This is some classic stuff, this is. Jammer, Wonky, let's get it, Rinse.

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1: Just off the bat, does anyone know whose voice that is?
2: Yeah, Stamina.
1: Ah, well done. See, Tom Roscoe's on it. That's actually the voice of Stamina. But yes, it's Rinse FM, myself Scratcher. I've got in here in the building Grand Mixer, DJ Tubby, Mac 10 and Rosca. And we are here and we're dipping back into the archives. You know what? I just thought for a little bit of fun, just run a few. How well do you know Rinse FM? That's the question I'm asking. How well do you know Rinse FM? So I've got a couple of questions. I would like some more, but I didn't really have time. But I know, Mac, you don't got a lot of time. So let's try and get this out of the way. See if hopefully you all can get at least one each. You know what I mean? If someone don't get it right, bit of handsy knee. If someone don't get it right, I'm gonna throw it to the next person and you get a chance to steal, right? So how well do you know your Rinse? Let's go. So I'm gonna start with you, Rosca, yeah?
2: Alright, go on in.
1: Alright, here we go. Finish this sentence. Rinse FM moving forwards.
2: Never backwards.
1: All right, well
3: okay,
1: done.
3: Okay, cool.
1: Well done. That was an easy one.
2: Yeah,
1: that was easy.
2: Nah, yeah, slightly.
1: That was the old.
2: I do remember the advert.
1: Adverts. I heard Rinse play an advert the other day. I was like, oh, no, I hadn't heard an advert on Rinse in ages. All right, cool. Go throw it over to Mac now. All right, finish this sentence. I feel like you would know this one as well. Here we go. Might have to be a cappella. It's Rinse 100. It's Rinse 1003 in the daytime, Christmas Day. Like I care, you get me. Like I even care what day it is.
4: Ooh. What, Wiley?
1: What's the rest of the sentence?
4: What's the, no, I don't know.
1: You can't make it. Wiley, say that. You can't make it.
4: No, you can.
1: Don't give him any clues.
4: S-Y-M, baby.
1: Yeah, but who to, though?
4: Everyone, no?
1: Nah, it's one particular person.
4: Oh, wait.
3: It wasn't Bizzle, was it?
1: No, don't help him. Wait, it's Rinse 1003 in the daytime, Christmas Day. Like I care, you get
4: Bashy.
1: Me. Like I care what day it is.
4: Bashy,
1: yeah.
4: Was it Bashy?
1: Bashy,
5: cold. That's a cold. Is that how you're selected? You're selected like that. That
3: on Christmas, though, that's bad.
5: That is cold.
1: Well done.
5: Your mind warped.
1: Yeah, no, dip back into the archives. Dip back into.
5: Mac needs to leave. This is madness.
1: Wait. No, that's well done, because that could have been, you could have got that one. All right. Okay. All right. Another Tubby, you might know this one. Who was the first DJ to play a UK garage set on Rinse FM? This is not an easy question either. The first DJ to play a UK garage set on Rinse FM. Yeah, you have to know this one. It was actually A+. Big up A+. A+ played the first UK garage set on Rinse. All right, hold on. Wait there. Put my phone there. Hold on. See, I need help with this.

0: where it is. I big up Gabe because he helped me out, but now I can't find a question.
1: You're the guy, cuz.
0: You know what? I'll have to freestyle this one. Okay. So who? Okay. So Mixer, this is for you.
1: Yeah.
0: So who said this? Wait, let me get another one. Really. So who said this? Or you can say what? What is this show from?
1: Okay.
0: Yeah, it's not an easy one either. Okay, so it was a phone call. Yeah, where are you? Yeah, I'm just in the bank. Hold on there. Call back in a minute. I'm just in the bank. All right, cool. Ring back. Where are you now? Yeah, I'm still in the bank. Like, just call back.
1: This is on air.
0: Go back. Where are you now? Yeah, I'm outside. Open the door now. Where are you? Open the door now. Who was that?
1: I have no idea, but I don't know many people that.
0: If I had time, I would have pulled up the audio from YouTube. But that was a time when Frisco come and took Risky on put him in the boot. No, he didn't put him in the boot. He put him in the back of the car. You don't remember that?
1: Nah. Do you know me? I'm.
0: All right. Forget that one.
1: No controversies.
0: I'm getting the peas now. It was when it was a time when someone was bootlegging everyone's CDs. Do you remember that? I'm gonna say I hear this.
1: My resume is clean.
0: No, it's fine. It all worked out great in the end.
1: But big up Risky
0: and not Risky Rose Risky. It's the other Risky.
1: Who's in the bank?
0: Remember that guy, Pure Grime.
2: Yeah, I remember Pure Grime.
0: Yes, Pure Grime. Well, that was the end of Pure Grime anyway.
1: That was the end of Pure Grime. Okay, I hear that.
0: I can't find the question. I can't find the question that Gabe sent. But we'll leave that one because that one's a bit ropey as well.
1: No controversy.
2: What is it with you? Do you know what? As I was driving down, I was thinking there's going to be some dodgy questions.
0: No. Listen, this is just what I remember.
1: He asked.
2: For real.
0: You get me? This is what I remember. But yes, big up. Thank you for that. And yeah. All right, so big up Mac. Best up for coming through, man. I appreciate you.
1: Let me just say something.
0: By the way, what are you doing for the rest of this weekend? Are you you outside?
3: I've got a football tournament tomorrow, filming. Okay. And yeah, just filming, really.
0: Okay, cool.
1: Let me just say something. Mac's mad humble, yeah?
0: Yeah.
1: But I want all grime DJs to know, every single grime DJ, yeah?
0: Yeah.
1: Whatever you're doing, yeah, just know that Mac 10 is the GOAT. He's the father. Like, if it wasn't for Mac 10, I wouldn't exist. I wouldn't even
0: want to DJ, bruv.
1: I didn't care about mixing until I heard you. My cousin played me Nasty Crew set.
0: Yeah.
1: And I was like, whatever's going on in the background, I need to buy a deck because I need to. Bro, I was 14, 13 years old. Hear this. No one can't be the GOAT or nothing. I'm saying it right now. Mac 10's there.
0: That's fair.
1: I'll say this as well, Max.
0: Who did you then? Who did you then listen to before you was coming on this?
3: In terms of like DJ wise, was just mainly I'd looked at EZ, I'd listened to Slim a lot.
0: Big up Simsy as well, and he sent me the first tune he ever played on Mix as well. We're gonna get it on at some point.
3: Grand Mixer, thank you as well.
0: Before you go, big up on the stuff with the Essence and the videos, and it's like a new Mac 10. It's a whole, we've spoke about this already on radio as well, isn't it? But it's like a whole full circumference, you know what I'm saying? So, from Pirate Radio to now, just like the full content maniac. You know what I'm saying? Are you enjoying yourself?
3: Yeah, I'm loving it.
0: Is it? It looks like you're enjoying yourself, to be honest.
2: It looks like this guy's having fun.
0: What's going on?
2: Yeah, it is. I'm just seeing you the text in your hand, like, it's hard. It's good, so good, man.
0: This guy be upside down and stuff. I'm like, what's going on? Is he alright?
3: Yeah, man. Yeah, it's great. Grateful good to see. That it's being received well.
2: Yeah, that's good, man.
3: Keep
2: yeah,
3: man. Big up. Thank
0: bless
3: you.
0: Our man. Bless
3: and remember,
0: our...
3: I'll be back on Rinse.
0: Oh, yeah. When's your show? When's your show? When's it?
3: Sunday of each month, yeah?
0: All right. Bless. All right. So, big up, Mac 10 for passing through.
2: Yes, bro.
0: All right. It big is up, Friday yeah, and it is the weekend and it is Rinse FM. And we are running out of time. Tubby, you did bring some records. Big up, Mac. Bless up, yeah? Thank you for coming through. Yeah. Did you bring anything?
2: I did bring a USB, yeah.
0: You bought a USB?
2: Play a couple tunes.
0: I mean, there's half an hour left. I don't know if you were to jump in and then Tubby and Mac and Mixer jump in.
2: Yeah, do 10 minutes, quick 10 minutes. Yeah,
0: nice. Let's get that going. Big up. What's going to jump on the decks right now? Yeah? I got a big up everyone for coming through. Tubby. It'd be great if that Ross is going to jump on now, and then if you guys were to jump on, and then we just last half an hour, we just wing it out, bust 2-2 tune.
1: I'm on it.
0: Yeah? What are you saying, Tom?
4: I'm going to take you.
0: Come on, man. Yeah. You got a whole bag of dubs there.
4: No,
0: I ain't got nothing.
4: Is it? Swear down.
0: I'm showing home bag. Are you serious? Okay, because I was just saying when he's out there, I'm like, he said he wasn't going to bring anything, he brought a whole bag of records.
4: Oh, no, that's because I'm going home.
0: Oh, so you got no dubs in the bag?
4: No.
0: Oh, that's hilarious.
4: Have you got any headphones, bruv? There's headphones
0: everywhere, but yeah, in my bag. Yeah, let me get them. All right, cool. We're going to do this right now. Roska stepping in. Hopefully, maybe Tubby, if you brought a USB and grand mixer in the building
4: I'm going to play a few.
0: Let's get it.
4: Bits. Shall I play it now, yeah?
0: Yeah, go shoot. Let's see if I can get this one on.
4: Bruv, where's it coming through?
0: Well,
4: you got it on. Well,

0: say about the time when I was in Stepney Green, I was just walking, minding my own business, and there was some boy across the road, and he saw me, and he's like, hey, and he went, what's going, what's going, what's going?
1: No
0: like,
1: way.
0: Yeah, and I'm like, what? We all look the same.
1: Mate, that's it, yeah. Was you wearing a Rosca t-shirt? No, you know the original
0: even,
1: Rinse
0: not
1: ones?
0: Even, not got... even, but you know, I think just he put for like, something to say.
1: You was wearing them white frames. You was wearing them white frames that I used to wear. Remember them white frames that I used to wear?
0: The Brick Lane frames.
1: Yeah, the £5 ones.
0: Big up rap for, from Rosca, big vibes. And when you next on? When's your show?
1: Every fourth Sunday of the month, 3 till 5.
0: Four Sundays. So every man's just doing every month, isn't it?
1: Yeah. I prefer that. I was doing literally 8 hours a month back when I was on Rinse.
0: You know what? Like, I hear it. I'm on it fortnightly and I forgot to do my second show.
1: Yeah. You told me about that, mate. Get some reminders going in your diary, bro.
0: I know. All right, big up Grand Mixer stepping up next. Big up DJ Tubby for coming through. Big up Smokey. Easy. Hey, listen, legend stuff in the building right now. I got big up Benny Ill for passing through earlier. That's a Hood of Funk. You are about to witness the Grand Mixer experience. Jeez. Real quickly.
1: Come on.
0: In the broad daylight. Yeah. Sounds like a criminal offence. All right, let's do it. And hopefully right before we wrap up, I can play one dub plate, which I've been meaning to play, by Terror Danger, myself and Terror Danger. All right, let's get it.

0: sometimes I'll be listening to Grand Mixer and it's like after 11 or something, and it's like you're just sitting there, I don't know, you're playing FIFA or something, and you play this and you start thinking mad stuff, like, but like it's just like it's transcending. It's like a cleanser. But it's like a cleanser of it. It's like it's a soul cleanser. It's like, yeah, this one's crazy. Big up for that Grand Mixer inside the mix. Wait, where's your next show? Now you're part of the SD, where's your next show?
1: It's on Rinse, isn't it? Next week on Tuesday. But if you're talking
0: about
1: in the
0: Dunya,
1: no, it's on Rinse, and then it's on NTS on the same week.
0: Are you still doing that,
1: brother? I hear this. I'm a mercenary, bro.
0: Right. Yeah, you did say earlier.
1: Any DJ in is getting DJ'd. Yeah.
0: I heard it. Did you not sign a contract? I heard there's money talks.
2: Yeah, I hate it.
1: You get me? If you want exclusive Grand Mixer,
0: exclusive.
1: I hope at NTS they pay.
0: Hey, man. Listen, mate. All we need is a jerk stand outside, and I'm sold. And so we get jerk stand outside here, and I'm sold. Big up Rinse FM.
1: Big up Genius. How do you mean?
0: No, but can I say this as well? I did want to say this earlier, but we've kind of run out of time. But paying subs, like, do you remember that era?
3: That's a maintenance fee, bro.
0: Yeah,
3: maintaining the radio station.
0: You're paying for your football team to be able to buy new kits next season. It was the same thing.
3: Yeah, yeah.
0: Do you know what I mean? When the mixer used to break, do you remember that?
3: Yeah.
0: Like the mixes break, and remember meetings when it was a gathering of people.
1: Can I ask you a question?
0: Yeah, go on.
1: Is there such thing as being able to mix so good, yeah, that you never had to pay subs?
0: Hey, man.
1: That was me.
0: Hey, man.
1: That was me, bro. Hey, man.
0: I'm saying I had the same thing with about talking. I could talk so good I didn't have to pay subs.
1: Andy Mills. Who knows about Andy Mills?
0: I've heard that name, yeah. Andy Mills, the house guy.
1: Yeah. And here this year, I've helped put rigs on tall buildings, innit, to not pay subs.
0: Fair play.
1: On unknown radio stage, I'm not going to say the name, but Alta Andy Mills.
0: Big up Andy Mills. I know the house guy, innit?
1: Yeah, but bro, if you know Andy, you know that he's the rig Shug Knight.
0: Is he rig man?
1: He's the rig Shug Knight. Pay Andy.
0: I hear that.
3: Yeah, big up KTM listening as well.
0: Yes, big up KTM. Hey. But big up Grand Mixer and big up Roscoe for their mixes there. And both on the residency. So you're on Sundays, isn't it? Yeah.
3: Yeah, every fourth Sunday, 3 till 5 p.m. BST.
0: Nice. Man. All right, so I wanted to end the show. We've only got 8 minutes left. I brought a dub plate in. You know what I'm saying? I bought a dub plate. It's not even mine, to be fair, but I have it. It's in my possession. And no, I brought this dub plate in because I was talking to Mac 10 about when I used to come up to the Stepney Green studio. Tubby, do you remember the Stepney Green studio? In Whitechapel.
4: That used to annoy me because there was no offer licenses around there.
0: Was it?
4: And then one opened upstairs and it was,
0: I feel like there should have been one near Stepney Green because there was like kebabish and stuff like that downstairs.
4: Because it's that sort of community.
0: Got you. Yeah, you had to go Brick Lane for that.
1: Hey, what's the ish on the end of a kebab? What have you been eating?
4: Because it's not.
1: What's the ish? I want to know what the ish is because I don't know about kebab ish. I know about kebab. What's the ish? What have you been eating out there? What's the kebab ish?
0: Lamish.
1: Ish. Like, not quite kebab, but kebab ish.
0: I can't lie to live in there. That one underneath Purple E3.
1: In East London, I can't lie to you.
0: That one underneath Purple E3. I used to live in there, bro. Full chicken. You can't eat
1: no fried chicken.
0: The whole on the rotisserie.
1: Listen. No fried chicken, no kebab in East London.
3: Oh, scratch. What was that? Who said that?
1: I'm saying that.
0: Oh, you're saying it's the South London thing? Morley's.
1: No chicken in East London and no kebab in East London.
0: Fair.
3: Hey, what was that cafe we used to go to on? Was it Roman Road?
0: Yeah, we used to go to cafe.
3: After Rinse, we used to go there all the time.
0: I can't remember the name. There was a cafe to go there, innit? Yeah. I can't remember. I'm going to get the name of that.
3: I remember.
0: Let's go there.
3: Yeah. If it's still open. Is it still open? It's got to be open.
0: I'm sure, yeah. Everything's still open on Roman Road.
3: Yeah. Legendary.
0: You know what I'm saying? Mucky Wolfpack are still down there, I heard. No, I'm joking.
3: Jeez.
0: I'm joking. Big up, Mucky Wolfpack. Listen. Yo, we've run out of time, but I really want to play this dub. So the reason why I brought this dub in is because... And the reason why I mentioned that Stepney Green studio was... Say again? There's some questionable Tubby on Instagram and I think I'm following it. I don't know if it's a real one.
2: No, it's not me.
0: I'm definitely following a Tubby and I don't know if it's you.
2: You just showed it though, like that,
0: ain't
2: me.
0: Yeah, I just followed the only Tubby was there. But let me say this. When I first used to come to Rinse, back in the day, and this was the jungle Rinse, it was jungle and it was even Slimfast. So before Slimzy, it was Slimfast. And big up to Terry Danger, because he used to bring me up to Rinse, and it was in the Treehouse studio. Yeah, do you remember that one?
2: Yeah,
0: the Treehouse studio.
2: Mechanics, bro.
0: So what's that?
2: It was above a Mechanics. Like corrugated iron, bro.
0: It was corrugated iron, yeah. So you got closer and you could see it had been the door, because you couldn't see it from afar.
2: Yeah.
0: You got closer, you can see, oh, there's a door there.
2: Scaffolding with corrugated iron. Like
0: exactly. sometimes I drive past it, but I can't see what's over there now.
2: Yeah,
0: is it gone?
2: Leveled it, maybe, yeah.
0: Okay, okay.
2: State, anyway, yeah. Go on.
5: Blue plaque.
0: That's right, there's an estate there.
5: You need a blue plaque, you need a blue
0: plaque. Yeah, for real. No, but the Treehouse studio, anyway, let me just say this, because Terror Danger, used to bring me to Rinse FM, that's what it was. Terror Danger had a show, and it was Friday night, and he used to say to me to come up, and I'll come up from Ilford and just go and, like, you know, watch your mix. But sometimes, you know, due to the London transport, I'll get there earlier and G might be on. G was on. But I would get there earlier and I would get up there and I'll be let in and I'll catch G just mixing. Do you know what I'm saying? And I just remember it was a long time ago, but I remember going to Rinse from then. And then, you know, Terry used to play with the big up DJ Interlude as well. He used to do sets with DJ Interlude and other buddy.
2: Don't mention
0: his name. Yeah, okay, don't do that. Yeah. Sometimes it's that, but you know what I'm talking about, right?
2: Yeah,
0: boom. So, and then Terry used to always say, yeah, come to radio. And I would come to radio. And I remember going to Rinse in them times then. It was a long time ago. But, so I brought this dub plate in. You know, let me put on this deck. No, let me know. I bought this dub player, and is this one on? I think it is. And it's a track that I made with Terror Danger years and years ago.
1: R.I.P. Terror.
0: R.I.P. Terror Danger. On
1: PlayStation. Hey, listen to his DTI remix, so his Frontline remix.
0: So basically,
1: so ahead of the game, like.
0: Yeah. All of these remixes, to be fair. But let me say this. So as I said earlier on, listening to Rinse from 97, 98, and then someone was telling me to come up there. So when I got to college, and big up Triple Threat as well, who introduced me to Terra, and Terra's like, come up to Rinse. I was like, I can actually go there. Because I'll listen to Cool before, and I couldn't just go there. Do you know what I'm saying? But now I'm hearing this radio, and he's saying, come there. I'm like, is it? So then I come there, and I got to big up Terra Danger, because he would have been the first person to bring me to Rinse FM.
1: R.I.P.
0: Back
1: Terra.
0: In the Treehouse. So yeah, R.I.P. Terra Danger. So I bought this one, which is a track that we made on PlayStation. So...
3: Bro.
0: A bit of Music 2000.
1: Big was man reading
2: music? Hey
0: man, I'm a novice with the turntables, man.
1: Don't say that.
0: With 1210s?
1: Don't say that.
0: I need practice with the 1210s. They're different.
1: I want to hear
0: anyway,
1: that.
0: Anyway, this one's called Textbook. It's by me and myself and Terror Danger and RIP Terror Danger. And yeah, I guess I'm going to leave it on this. Listen, big up Roscar, Tubby, Grand Mixer. Thank you for coming through. I really appreciate you
1: having me on, man. Come through for my album and speak to you about my album.
0: Yeah, I want to hear it, man. You have been hearing about this. I can't wait to hear this album.
1: About 32. Anyway, let's not talk about it.
0: I know Tubby's doing the most. Big up Roscar.
3: Yeah.
0: And big up everyone. Big up Smokey. Big up Hood Our Funk. And
4: always.
0: But big up Tubby. Thank you for coming through. And it'd be good to hear you back. You know what I mean? Like maybe if you come back and play some garage or whatever. Because now I've been to your studio a few times. This guy's music collection is absolutely crazy. Forget it. And I was hoping you'd bring some tunes, but my guy's got cloves in the bag or something. We got toothbrush in there, bro.
3: Big ups, man. Always good to see you, man.
0: Thank you, man. Best. All right, I'm going to leave that on this one. Thank you to Gabe. Big up all the Rinse lot. Big up G. G never came down, did he? But big up G. And have a great weekend. And bell me.

dealing crack, being a crack dealer. Not like a mean crack dealer, but like, you know, like a nice one. Just kind of friendly, like, hey, what's up, guys? You want some crack?

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just into the first 30 minutes of this month's show. 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

is a nation. I want to be president. If house is a nation, I want to be president. If house is a nation, I want to be president. If house is a nation, I want to be president. If house is a nation, I want to be president. If house is a nation, I want to be president. If house is a nation, I want to be president. If house is a nation, I want to be president.

Coming up to halfway through the show now. Just want to send an absolute massive thanks to everyone who supported the show over the last 5 years. I don't say it enough. I'm extremely privileged to be in the position I'm in. I want to thank Rinse FM as well for allowing me and putting up with me and all the crap that I put through over the last 5 years on the station. It still astounds me that I haven't been kicked off the airwaves at this stage. But I guess there's something to the Irish charm, I'm not too sure. Otherwise, look, it's meant a lot being on Rinse FM. I've had some incredible guests over the years, people that I've looked up to as a teenager to modern day people that I have massive admirations to. Likes of Slow to Speak from New York, to Terrence Parker, to the Black Madonna, to Horse Meat Disco, to Bill Brewster, to Gerd Janssen, and today is obviously no exception to myself and Jackmaster, one of my closest pals in the game, back to back for the next hour or so. But look, enough of my waffling. I just want to thank you all for tuning in, sticking with me over the past 5 years, supporting the show,

Hello everyone, this is Stuntaro. I'm currently on my Europe tour, trying to survive this crazy heat web. Hope you are all staying safe and well out there. Tonight, I'm incredibly excited to welcome our special guest, our legendary producer based in Osaka, Akio Nagase. His latest EP, dubbed Acid on Emotional Special, has been making serious waves all over the world. I really wanted to bring him onto the show to share his deep musical knowledge and insight with you all. It is quite literally a beautiful dubby acid journey in your right. 日本の皆さんはおはようございます、僕は今ヨーロッパツアーでちょうど今ベルリンに来てます。暑すぎて本当に答えてるというか、早く日本に正直帰りたいという気持ちなんですけど、はい。で、今回のゲストは、永瀬明夫さんで、大阪の僕からしたら本当に伝説的だと言えるぐらい素晴らしいプロデューサーで DJ です。で、彼のまあ最新のリリースの、ダブアシッド EP が、まあ、結構本当にいろんなところで話題になっていて、ヨーロッパでももちろんなんですけど、でぜひゲストにするなら今だということでここにさせてもらって、本当にめちゃめちゃかっこいいミックスを届けていただ

Infiltrate.